0: care of. But the fact that you don't just have, again, one guy who's kicking well, but Lorcan Quinn joining Connor Talty in what's a true battle. Those guys, I think, collectively had missed more than a couple of kicks probably in the last 2.5 weeks of live kicking.
1: And you need them. You need them in this conference. It's a one possession games all the time. You need them. You know, think about the games that we played in the past where we might have missed a field goal at halftime and it hurt us. You know?
0: Right.
1: You need every point in this conference. You need those 3 points.
0: You do indeed. Always appreciate the time and the opportunity to visit with you. Any message you've got for the fans here as we wrap up this portion with you, Coach, and let you go on.
1: Come out, support, and be loud. Roll Tide.
0: Roll Tide, indeed. Courtney Morgan, general manager for Coach Kalen DeBoer. And always great to see Courtney with us here as we broadcast from Baumhauer's Victory Grill. We're coming back, and we're wrapping things up right after this on the Crimson Tide Sports Network from Learfield.
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18: Fox Sports Radio, The Jason Smith Show with my best friend, Mike Harmon. Ah, got a big football story coming your way in about 12 minutes, but this from the NBA, Jonathan Kuminga, who was one of the last big players out there that looking for a home, was going through his offers, different teams, starting roles were out there for him. Lakers, Bulls, Blazers, T-Wolves. Today, he chose the T-Wolves for a two-year, $13 million deal plus a player option. So now, he's in Minnesota. Now, Kuminga had been a big name the last year, you know, big, athletic. Maybe at some point he can realize his potential. But this is a big story for a different reason. He decides, I'm going to Minnesota for a couple of years and $13 million. And ostensibly it was a longer offer from the Lakers. You know, they wanted him for 3 years, but he's betting on himself to turn things around and get a contract a little bit sooner, right? That's the headline. That's not true. That is completely not true. The Lakers, I'm sure, if they wanted him, they could have given him a little bit. They could have matched this offer.
19: Sure,
18: right? This is not something. If the Lakers really wanted him, you know, they could have matched this offer, right? But it's not so much about that. It's that Jonathan Kuminga chose, I'm going to go to the T-Wolves for a shorter time, and I'm going to slide in as a starter alongside LaMelo Ball.

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13: Yeah, buddy.
12: Believe it or not, there is yet another twist to the Lakers bus family sale saga.
13: No, you don't say.
12: Jeannie Buss, who famously sold the team to Mark Walter a year ago, Mark Walter now selling the team after 9 months to Josh Kushner and Bob Iger. When this sale happened, Jeannie Buss's siblings, who, you know, listen, they've been spending time trying to push each other out for basically the past decade, decided to say, oh, no, we're going to fire the final salvo here. We're voting to sell our shares in the Lakers, and we are forcing, because four of the six say they want to do it, Jeannie's got to go along with it, and they're going to divest themselves of all the money involved with the Lakers. Now, a couple of the Buss brothers have already said they want to buy into the Padres.
13: Yeah.
12: So
13: why weren't they at the win?
12: If they had songs, they would be there.
13: Now they need entrance music.
12: I think they got to fix Mason Miller. Mason Miller was great until the new owners bought it. Now he's giving up home runs.
13: Deep and it's not playable.
12: Today, Jeannie Buss, it has been revealed, she has asked a court to block the legality of the vote last week to sell the remaining family shares in the franchise. She says it's in the best interest of the family trust to, quote, retain an interest sufficient to maintain control and to benefit from the continuously skyrocketing value. You sold the team. You sold the team. You sold the team once. And now how desperate.
13: Yeah, but you still had your 17.8%.
12: I know, but
13: which, I mean, is rising by the day.
12: She's trying to, I mean, to look at this from a different perspective, I get that she's trying to find a way to push out all of her siblings and still run the Lakers, right? Because Mark Walter had the agreement that she was going to run the team for the next 5 years, and supposedly it was still kind of in place, but supposedly Bob Iger and she had a conversation about it. I understand from her perspective, I'm trying to find a way, and I couldn't find a way to do this outside of let's sell our shares and sell the team to Mark Walter, and I'm pushing everybody out, and I'm still running the

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12: And here's what you need to know.
13: In college football, the Big 12 is joining the SEC and Big 10 in banning returning pros, with the ACC's decision still pending. SEC schools that bring back NFL, NBA, or WNBA players to their programs will face steep discipline under a new policy unanimously approved by the conference's 16 members. The penalties include half-season suspension for head coaches, a fine to equal to 50% of the sports budget, and will have its SEC voting privileges revoked. In the NFL, the Pro Bowl games have been eliminated, and the focus will shift to the players celebrating the honor of being selected to the Pro Bowl. And in baseball, Pete Alonso hit his 32nd home run of the season as the Orioles held on to beat the Cardinals 8-7. The Brewers beat the Mets 8-1 to increase their NL Central lead to 6.5 games. The Braves walked it off against the Dodgers 6-5. I'm Brianna Miro.
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11: 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We got a big football bowl prediction coming your way in a few minutes. But first, you know, it's time to talk about Fart Corner.
16: Yeah.
11: Okay.
16: Kind of a big deal today.
11: A story that was, I don't know, birthed by necessity. In Georgia, a second grade teacher has had enough of her students' inability to control their gas.
16: Gas.
11: Candy Sidney Browning said, quote, I have a very weak stomach, so I cannot take it. And so I was like, okay, I'm just going to create this little area over here. You just get up, you go over there, do your business, come back, and that's it. And thus,

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14: Kyle Schwarber is the first player this season to hit 40 home runs.
15: 2-2 pitch. Swung on. Hit deep. Right field on its way. That ball is gone. A mammoth three-run home run for Kyle Schwarber. Number 40 on the season. And he has put the Phillies up 6-0 here in the second inning.
14: Phillies Radio Network on the call. They shut out the Mariners 6-0. The Blue Jays snapped the Royals' 9-game win streak with a 3-0 victory. The Marlins shut out the Red Sox 4-0 to snap Boston's 5-game win streak. The Braves walked it off against the Dodgers 6-5. Roky Sasaki left the game in the fourth inning and is headed to the IL with the blister. And the Brewers beat the Mets 8-1 to increase their NL Central lead to 6.5 games. In college football, the Big 12 is joining the SEC and Big 10 in banning returning pros, with the ACC's decision still pending. I'm Brianna Miro.
16: Okay, let's get started.
1: Ben Maller saying this.
17: Now it blows.
1: Saying that.
17: Genetic phone booth.
1: And
17: Billy Crystal.
16: They held a webinar
17: on how not to play the position. He is such a Mr. Softy that he can't play back-to-back.
1: With a big dog touch.
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1: Ben Maller, it's his way or nothing.
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1: But you already knew that.
16: You're a disgrace.
1: You're listening to the Ben Maller Show.
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1: 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That's Ty Brown, XVI. 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

0: and the video shows him experimenting with the technology. The bionic arm allows him to perform everyday functions. Check this out. He can grip, manipulate objects with independence now. This is wild. Wow, the technology.
1: Did he say how much it costed?
0: No, they left that part out of the story. I'm guessing he probably got a deal on it because he's a kind of a famous guy.
1: Yeah, he's going to push it, you know?
0: Probably, yeah, he's promoting
1: it. What's that called,
0: plug and
1: play?
0: Yeah, something like that. He's an influencer. And so that's pretty wild. And think about where that's going to be 5-10 years from now. If it's there right now, it's just mind-boggling. That's really cool for those that need that kind of thing. Time now for the Who Am I game. I'm a Hall of Famer. Reach base over 4,000 times and hit over 600 home runs. I am also known as Mr. Clutch. My 13 walk-off home runs was an MLB record at the time I retired. Who am I? That is the question.
2: Who?
0: And what is the answer? And let's see, does anyone know the answer? We go page down, the Maller Militia here. J.R. Rob Dobbs from Donkey Sausage. Jed York in East Palestine, Ohio from Just Josh. Don Ramon from OG Art Puffin. Who else do we have? Let's see, page down. Reggie Jefferson from Alf the Alien Opiner. Ronald Reagan from Femi, the Uber East driver. Larry Doby, guest by Eek in Roseville, Minnesota. Bernie Frotto from Doug. Billy Ripken from Mr. Irrigation. Lars Newtbar from Analog Al. What say you, Lorena?
1: I, Robot.
0: No, it's Jim Tomei of the Cleveland Indians back in the day. Jim Tomei is the answer. Played with the Dodgers, too, and the Phillies and the White Sox.
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9: And here's what you need to know.
21: In college football, the Big 12 is joining the SEC and Big 10 in banning returning pros, with the ACC's decision still pending. SEC schools that bring back NFL, NBA, or WNBA players to their programs will face steep discipline under a new policy unanimously approved by the conference's 16 members. The penalties include half-season suspension for head coaches, a fine to equal to 50% of the sports budget, and will have its SEC voting privileges revoked. In the NFL, the Pro Bowl games have been eliminated, and the focus will shift to the players celebrating the honor of being selected to the Pro Bowl. And in baseball, Pete Alonso hit his 32nd home run of the season as the Orioles held on to beat the Cardinals 8-7. The Brewers beat the Mets 8-1 to increase their NL Central lead to 6.5 games. The Braves walked it off against the Dodgers 6-5. I'm Brianna Miro.
11: Maller,
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3: Well, after years and years of speculation and tap dancing around the snuffleupagus in the room, it has finally happened. Bowled over. That would be pro bowled over. Welcome in the beginning of another hour of the Ben Maller Show. We are in the air everywhere. Literally. Yeah, we're just talk mates here as we have an audio hoedown coast to coast, border to border, and beyond on the vast and noisily powerful microphones of FSR emanating live.
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1: The Fan.

0: positive with his stuff. So I'm skeptical that they'll get a deal done. Baker should sign a contract and protect himself, but I say it's actually not even 50-50. It's like 40-60. Next!
1: The closest division race in baseball belongs to the AL West. The Astros and the Rangers are essentially tied at the top of the division. Mariners 2.5 games back. Ben, who do you think comes out on top?
0: Well, you were asking, who do you think I want to see? I'm going to take the Seattle Mariners. Come on. I don't want the Astros or the Rangers. I want the Mariners to sneak back up. All right, between those two, I'm going to take the Rangers. But listen, the Mariners are only 2.5 back. Cal Raleigh's starting to hit again. So here we go, Mariners. Here we go. I got my trident, right? I'm holding my trident. Next.
1: In a recent podcast appearance, former Denver Nugget Michael Porter Jr. said that he thinks getting rid of Kentavious Caldwell-Pope in 2024 was the beginning of their downfall. Ben, do you think KCP was the glue guy that held everything together in Denver?
0: Yes, yes, yes. It's like taking a pillar out of the White House. What are you going to do? Oh, come on. What are we doing here? Kentavious Caldwell-Pope? Have you lost your... What was he smoking, Michael Porter, when he said that? You've got to be joking. How did we do?
1: You passed this edition.
0: That is a win. Put it on the board. Winner, winner, winner. Winner, winner, winner. 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

0: better, because then you can't get in trouble. Then you start, you have them sign a contract that says legally they're required to perform XYZ. So then you don't get in no trouble. I don't understand why these billionaires don't have Fall Guys. Like, you hire somebody to take care of everything else for you in your life. Hire somebody to take care of this stuff for you too. Your extracurricular activities, have somebody for you.
1: But you know, they want to keep that on. They want to keep that on the down.
0: But it looks bad on them at the long run. Like, you, if you can't get that part right, then you shouldn't try it. I get it, right? Tony Romo, Tiger Woods, hire a driver. Jed, hire a guy that knows a guy that can get you the guy to get you the products that you need. Simple as that.
1: No, I hear you, but they're embarrassed. They don't want to do that. They figure, hey,
0: whatever. They got the money to do it.
1: I agree. You know how many women would line up to spend a couple hours with Jed York, even if they think he's a monster? It doesn't matter. The guy's loaded.
0: Catfish him.
1: Loaded. My God.
0: Give me a picture of Jason Momoa up there, and then, you know, they come flocking to your room.
1: Surprise. Now, are you going to be wearing the Meta glasses when you show up there?
0: I am.
1: So you're going to record it. So we're going to be recorded. So Lorena and Coop, remember, when you're around Kyle.
2: Coop does not like to be recorded.
0: Well, listen, first and foremost, okay, I got a bit of bad news because it happened as I was on my way to work. The stem where the power bar sits at broke on me.
1: Uh-oh.
0: Yeah, right. So I'm a little perturbed right now. But other than that, no, I'm aware.
1: Coop's happy that your stem thing.
0: Don't worry, Coop. I'd ask for consent before recording, all right? I'll have you sign a contract and pay you legally.
3: All right, for sure.
1: Yeah, if you pay me, you can record. Absolutely. Yeah,
2: those Meta glasses are actually really scary.
0: No, so they actually have something new called the Bone Conductor headphones that also have a camera on them.
2: Great. So I'm just recorded 24/7. That's so cool.
0: I mean, you're already recorded with Flock.
1: Yeah.
2: Well, those are new.
1: They've been around for a few years. They're everywhere, by the way. You ever go on that Flock website and see where all the cameras are? Pretty much anywhere you go.
0: It's scary. It's pretty scary. Yeah. But you know what? George Orwell warned us about this in 1948.
1: Yeah. Who knew? The book 1984. All right. Thank you, Kyle. You know who George Orwell is? All right, we'll see you on Saturday. We got Ask Ben. Your questions, our answers. Hashtag Ask Ben. Hashtag Ask Ben. That is the big bit, which is right around the corner. We'll get to that, and we will do it next. However, it is a block party kind of a Thursday, and it's the B block. Let's find out what hour it is.
4: Number three.
1: Well, listen, football is back. And something big is coming around the mountain on September 2nd. 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

0: Does he think we don't? He met us. Does he
1: I know. That's what I was trying to, like, wondering there. What are you trying concerned. To say?
0: Yeah. All right. Next.
1: Alf the Alien Opiner wants to know, what's your go-to item at the buffet?
0: Well, I know how they price things at the buffet. So you always want to go to the far end of the buffet where the meats are and the expensive foods. They always start with a lot of starchy food. So I always go to the far end, like prime rib, pastrami. What about you?
2: Yeah, you
0: got to
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0: with
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1: seafood.
0: Yeah, the meats.
1: Crab legs,
0: Coop says. Right. 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
3: 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So the Raiders so far are doing non-Raider things. And I've got to tell you, this Raiders organization has been closer to Cleveland than the Chiefs over the last 20 years.

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15: 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Now, here they are, Mark and Doug.

Good morning. Welcome to Mississippi Sports This Morning. Hope everybody's doing all right. It's Thursday, August 27th. 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All right. You want to give us a call? We want to hear from you. You can do it. That number, 601-366-1180. Take it down. Put it in your phone. That way you always have it. 601-366-1180. And remember, our phone line is brought to you by the good folks over at Business Communications, Inc. 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I take the show when we're done. I put it into list thing. 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It's that easy. And you can listen to any part of the show over again, either hour. 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All right, it's Thursday, August 27th. Got some stuff to get into. We're still talking about this whole fiasco with the fifth-year players, but we have more information. The SEC laid out their penalty structure for teams that are bringing back players who have been in the NFL, NBA, or WNBA. They laid out, you know, what they would not accept the day before. And then yesterday, they talked about the penalties. It's a steep, steep penalty. It's a big time, you know, I just don't know if the juice is worth the squeeze, so to speak. I understand why LSU got involved in this. And it's not only them. I understand why teams are like, you know what? We can add a guy here and add a guy there. It might help. It might be good. But, I mean, if these penalties that they're talking about, your coach is going to get suspended for half the season, a fine that matches 50% of your sport's annual budget. So if your budget,

is, let's just say it's, you know, $100 million, you're going to get fined $50 million. And you also, a revocation of league voting rights. That's, you know, so you won't have a say in anything moving forward. You become a second-class citizen in your own conference. What is funny is that the SEC's chancellors and presidents voted 15-0 to confirm the penalties, with LSU abstaining from voting. The vote approved the new policy banning pro athletes from returning to the SEC. That was approved by a 16-0 vote. But this one with the penalties was 15-0 with LSU abstaining. I just like Daquan Wright, fine tight end, had a good year last year. I have no doubt in my mind that he could help LSU. Xavier Harris, a rotational piece in the center of that defensive line. I have no doubt that he could help. But the risk, just the risk, even if they win their case, even if they, you know, like, it works out in court. Let's see, we know this is all going to end up in court. But let's say they, you know, they try to work this thing out. Let's just say, are you risking it if you're LSU? And again, I'm using LSU as an example, but it could be school X, whatever. Are you risking it for the players that they're bringing in? Would it be worth losing Lane Kiffin for half of the season? Would it be worth a multi-million dollar fine? Would it be worth losing your voting rights within the league? I just don't think this is worth. Like I said, on paper, this sounded like a good idea. Or, you know, you want to skirt the rules a little bit. You want to bring in players that can help you. I get it. I get it. It's one of the things that I do agree with Lane Kiffin. He's going to push the envelope. And if he finds a way that he can make his team better, he's going to do it. And that's what he was hired for. And I get that part of it. I'm not saying I agree with, you know, this report that we saw from CBS Sports where they basically just flat out said that LSU was, you know, trying to get guys to, they were recruiting guys like, hey, you know, it might not be going good for you there. And if you get cut, you can come back and play this fifth year, you know, jump on this lawsuit over here in East Baton Rouge. I mean, why I may not like that, I get it. I understand it. But then again, is it worth it if you're LSU? The potential of what the penalties could be, I guess that's why the penalties are so severe, because you make it to the point where it's not worth it. I got to think if you're LSU, you drop it. Kind of like Texas Tech and the Sorsby thing. It's very similar. I mean, they were going to fight it. They were going to keep fighting. And then it got to the point where it was like, the whole conference hates us. Is this really going to be worth it? Or we just go with, you know, what we have at the quarterback position? I don't know. It's fascinating, though. It is, it's a interesting deal, but yeah, I want to get into this whole thing with the CBS report of LSU and what they've, their involvement in this whole thing, because there is, I think there's a way with the SEC also that they may be looking at LSU and, you know, like, do you want us to investigate this further? Or should we just let this all die? And die down. And then you have to question if they convinced people
if Lane Kiffin or LSU convince people to

0: leave NFL camps. I mean, is there liability there? I don't know. We'll see. It'll be interesting. We'll take a break. We'll be back. We'll get your thoughts on it also. We got other stuff to get into. We got all that more coming up on The Fan. WJQS.
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0: right, welcome back, Mississippi Sports this morning. Hope everybody's doing all right out there. 6:14 in the morning. 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That's the WJQS fan listener line, brought to you by the good folks over at Business Communications, Inc. And you can also text us, 601-401-1542. Mark, we got Mark here. Mark, how are you doing this morning?
1: Good. A little rain outside
0: today. Oh, my gosh. Yes. It was

0: coming down last night. But that's good. Rain is good. We needed rain.
1: Oh, it rained all night?
0: Yeah, it rained. Yeah, good chunk of the night it rained.
1: Okay. I was out. I didn't hear
0: anything. Yeah, hey, look, that's the best sleeping right there. You get that get the rain going and all that. You get some, yeah,
1: crank
0: get some
1: the air good, up.
0: Oh yeah, perfect. It's dark. Oh, it's perfect. Great sleeping conditions. Mark, I started the show talking about the whole deal with the SEC. They laid out their penalties. The Big 12 has come out now and declared similar rules that what the Big 10 started with, and the SEC jumped on, and now the Big 12, and I'm sure the ACC will follow suit also on that. But the penalties that were laid out, losing your coach for half a season, getting a fine that matches 50% of that sport's annual budget, and then revocation of league voting rights is another one there. Revocation is a word we don't get to use enough. It's a great word. No, but anyway, go ahead.
1: That's you're using big language early this morning.
0: It's a good one. I like that word. Yeah. I mean,
1: My thing is this what LSU signed up for with the whole Lane Kiffin experience? And they're not the only one, but it seems like they're the poster child for all this.
0: They're the tip of the spear on this. Like nobody else is being accused of recruiting players, trying to get players to, you know,
1: telling NFL guys to sue the NCAA.
0: Right, exactly. And look, I'm not killing them for the thought process on it, but like once this has gotten to the point that it's gotten to, like I asked in the first segment, is the juice worth the squeeze? I mean, is bringing Daquan Wright, who's a good player, and Xavier Harris, who's a good player and could be useful to them, and if they bring in, Pyburn or one of these other guys, who knows? They brought the Notre Dame kid in. Is it worth all that for the potential of these penalties coming down on you? Because
1: it's not.
0: Again, I know there's a lot of people on the LSU side of things. If you listen to their media, very defiant, and I get it. You know, they feel like they're being attacked, and I understand that. But it does seem like there's, I don't think this is the way they thought this was going to go when this happened. I think they thought
1: the Ole Miss people could have given them a little bit of a heads up and tried to give them a heads up. But look, you talk about the LSU media, Doug. I mean, there's been a lot of, if you look on Twitter and other social media, there's a lot of LSU people that aren't happy right now that feel like, hey, just let it go. Drop it. We should be, instead of focusing on Clemson and talking about Clemson in that season opener, you're talking about pro players, injunctions, SEC rules, court rulings. I mean, how much of that is a distraction to the coaching staff and to the players and everybody else leading into that Clemson game? If you're Dabo and Clemson, you got to be loving all this right now.
0: I would think you're laying in the weeds. I think there's some thought process there, but I also think, we saw that Ole Miss team that for the final month of the season was dealing with all kinds of chaos going on inside of the Manning Center. Is Kiffin going to be there? Is he not going to be there? And then never mind the whole way it went down, when it finally came to a head and he left.
1: But that team had been together all year long.
0: They had.
1: This LSU team is yet to play a game.
0: That's
1: and they got 50, 60, however many new players I think it's 40. LSU has this year.
0: Yeah.
1: Yeah, however many, whatever the number is,
0: it's a brand new
1: team, basically with a brand new coach.
0: Yeah.
1: I mean, they've got nothing to, they don't have 10, 11 games under their belt. They don't have guys that have been there, under this staff. So I think it's a completely different situation.
0: Yeah,

0: I was just saying, like, I don't know if I think I let me say this. I do think players are different, you know, in different eras. I think, like, if you go back 20, 30 years, 40, 50 years, players were tougher, like physically tougher. But I think players now are, they've grown up in chaos. You know what I mean? So I think they're more immune to the chaos and the distractions, and where that would have gotten, I think, our generation or generations before. I don't know if this generation is fazed by that stuff as much. I just think it's a different, you know, they've grown up with that distraction and chaos and all that. I don't think it affects them the way it affected our generation. I just think that's almost a generational thing. But I do agree with you. I do think that there is, if you're LSU, you probably need to be focusing on football and not trying to, you know, squeeze a couple players onto the roster.
1: Well, and again, I mean, other coaches have mentioned it, and I think they've kind of gone out of their way to mention it with the team chemistry and morale and locker room and all that type of stuff. I mean, I don't know that you just all of a sudden are going to welcome these guys in, particularly if they're going to maybe perhaps cost you your season and wins and all that type of stuff. And your roster spot, now your first team, and now all of a sudden your second or third team because these new guys have come in, and at what cost?
0: Well,
1: if I'm LSU or if I'm one of these schools, man, at this point, I just drop it and move on and play with what you got and try to kill the distractions. It's just not worth it, particularly now with these stipulations and regulations, guidelines, all the things that they put in. Nobody wants to lose 50% of their budget. No coach wants to sit out half the season. I mean, you got to be in good standing in your own conference. I mean, you can't sit there and go against 15 other teams in your conference just over this. I think it's all just dumb. And what happens if the SEC schools sues one of its own schools? What happens when the conference and Greg Sankey sue LSU?
0: Well, I mean, that could happen. I mean, you know, and ultimately what you're going to end up with the way these rules are now, you're going to end up with these players that the ones that, like, we thought were going to be able to play that aren't going to be able to play, they're going to turn around and sue the SEC. So, you know, that's not a great look. I just, again, you know, if we were talking about Cam Newton, it might be worth the risk. If we were talking about, you know, I mean, name all the SEC greats you want to name. If it was a couple of those guys, and this is nothing against Wright and Harris or, you know, any of the other players that are involved in this, you're bringing on a guy that could, you know, potentially help a little bit, a guy that's going to make you, you know, that much better. You know, is that worth risking your season? You said no. I agree with you. I don't think with what the discipline that's out there, and if you lose in court or if you play these guys and then, you know, you find out they're ineligible, I mean, you just flushed your whole season down the toilet.
1: Hey, Doug, don't hate the player, hate the game.
0: You don't know
1: what I'm talking about. Jeff Landry, the governor of Louisiana, you didn't see his statement.
0: No, yesterday. Did he go that route?
1: Yeah, and it seems like Kiffin may have typed it out for him. Yeah. I don't know. The whole thing is ridiculous. Don't hate the player, hate the game. I've been saying for a year that college sports needs to be fixed. The NCAA could have done it. Congress could have done it. Neither did. Now the SEC is creating a legal mess over athletes that told were out of eligibility, blah, blah, blah. But when's the last time you had a governor of a state? Can you imagine Tate Reeves coming out and tweeting, don't hate the player, hate the game?
0: Yeah, no. I
1: mean, and he's saying that this situation is ridiculous. It's ridiculous him tweeting out that.
0: That the governor's involved in this at that level. It's
1: Yeah, well, Louisiana's a little different when it comes to all that. But
0: yes. But no, you're right. I mean, it's just at a level now where I mean, if you're LSU, you just got to walk away from this. It just,

0: it just cannot. There's no way that this ends well. And like I said, even if those guys get to play, even if they get to play, you know what? And you win big this year. You know what the thought process from everybody else is going to be? So, I mean, huh, well, they skirted this corner and they skirted that corner and they did this and they did that and they bent this rule and they, you know, I mean, I don't, part of winning is you want to get respect from your peers. And I don't think they'll do that if they
1: what
0: win
1: if you do
0: this,
1: all this
0: way.
1: And then lose?
0: Yeah. Well, that's the other part of it.
1: Yeah. And here's another part of it, too. I mean, you know, courts are overturning all these different things or whatever.
0: Yeah.
1: But a court can't overturn forfeits.
0: Right.
1: So let's say the players win, they play whatever, the SEC steps in. Even if they lose these court cases, which I don't think they will, in the guys play, what's to stop the SEC from saying, okay, well, you forfeit all these games?
0: Yeah.
1: And again, that's where I'm a player, and let's say LSU has a good year, they win 10, 11 games, they may make the playoffs. Well, now you got to come in and forfeit all these wins, because you went against what the SEC wanted you to do. Because the court can't overturn a forfeit.
0: Yeah, no, they can't. And that's where these rules that these leagues are putting in, that's what's protecting them to a certain extent. So, you know, Like I said, it's just not worth it. I would wish they would walk away or find a way to walk away. We'll see if they do. We'll take
1: Welcome
0: a break.
1: To the
0: be back.
1: Giffen experience.
0: That's it. We'll be back.
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0: All right, welcome back. Mississippi Sports This Morning, 6:30 in the morning. For Mark Alexander, I am Doug Coulson. Mark, I was thinking about something during the break that you mentioned. I know, but it was, you made me think of this. You were saying welcome to the Lane Kiffin experience. And you know, like, the Lane Kiffin experience was not like this at Ole Miss. I mean, you know, there was some crazy tweeting. There was some stuff that went on behind the scenes that nobody really either talked about or knew about until, you know, the way it all went down, the way he left or whatever, which maybe, you know, was more of that experience of what you were talking about. But I mean, you know, this is what we're getting now because he's not tweeting, I think. Let the man tweet. Let him go back to Twitter. If you just have to deal with some, you know, some crazy tweets, that's a lot better than, you know, devising schemes to get players to, you know, leave NFL training camps and try to come back to college for a year to sue the NCAA. I don't know. It's almost like a, you know, like maybe Twitter kept him occupied somehow, some way. But it's just not worth the whole, the schemes and the all that going on. But it is interesting to hear some of the LSU media talk about. They think they're winning these lawsuits and they think this whole thing is going to end up in their favor. I don't see it going down that way, Mark. I don't know who you see winning this thing.
1: I don't either. I see it going the other way. And I think, again, I go back to the distraction thing. I mean, I think you have a point with today's players. I don't think that they're as bothered by some of these things as sometimes we think they will be or would have been in the past.
0: Yeah.
1: But I have to think, though, that it's still a major distraction, particularly for a brand new team entering a season.
0: Yeah. I will say this, if they struggle this year, I do think a lot of it will get blamed on this. And all the, you know, the craziness and the kookiness and all that went on, which would be a rocky start to the Lane Kiffin experience. So, go ahead.
1: Let them trot out Daquan Wright and Xavion Harris against Clemson or another game. Let them do that.
0: Yeah.
1: And see how crazy it gets.
0: That's going to be, that is really going to be crazy if they do trot out some of these players. Let's go to the phones here. Mark, we've got Tideman. Tideman, what's going on? How are you today?
10: I'm doing well. Good morning, guys.
0: What's up?
10: Listen, I wanted to ask you your expert opinions. Please, Doug, I'm going to hold you to this, man. Please. Some buffoon is going to text or call in and say, I'm trying to make apologies for Alabama. This is not about Alabama. I promise you.
0: All right.
10: This is an honest question from people who know the sport of football probably better than I do, with you and Mark. And this is my question. Why I don't understand, like, what is it, like, Greg McElroy, because I follow Greg McElroy on Bama talk shows and A.J. McCarron. I think A.J. McCarron won two national championships with Alabama. But McElroy had more of he was just a genius. He was like a borderline Rhodes Scholar. I think I don't know how that works out, but he was almost a Rhodes Scholar. So you have these great quarterbacks who led their teams to national championships. AJ won two. I'm trying to understand because I'm thinking of Tom Brady and I think of Joe Montana. Those guys just come to my mind. I don't follow.

0: that's what I'm asking you guys, because I don't follow pro sports very much, but the best, when you think of pro quarterbacks, you think of Joe Montana, you think of Tom Brady.
1: Right. Mahomes a little bit.
0: They were not like Greg McElroy and A.J. McCarron were not the best athletes. But they had the arm strength.
1: Right.
0: And they, you know, at least McElroy had certainly had the IQ. So my question is, and this again, this has nothing to do with Alabama pro or negative. This is just me trying to understand. Why do you think Greg McElroy and A.J. McCarron did not succeed in the NFL when a guy like Tom Brady and Joe Montana did?
1: Yeah.
0: It's because, again, because I don't follow pro football, so I don't know all the nuances. That's why I'm asking you guys to help me understand, what do you think, what is the little thing or separation that made Greg McElroy and A.J. McCarron not succeed when on the collegiate level, they obviously succeeded? I don't know. I'm not making an apology for them. I'm just honestly putting that out there because yeah. I'd like an expert opinion from people who know the sport.
1: Well, I mean,
0: better than I do. But anyway, yeah. That's my question for you guys.
1: All right.
0: Morning, and I'll hang up and roll tide. Y'all have a great day.
1: All right, appreciate it. Thanks for the call there, Tide Ben. Mark, I think it's just really skill set in general. I think, you know, McCarron was the more athletic of the two quarterbacks. I do think McElroy was a smart quarterback. I think he processed stuff well. I mean, both of them had, you know, backup careers. I think McElroy maybe a year. I know he's with the Jets. I'm trying to remember. You know, he wasn't there long. McCarron hung around a little bit, I think, with the Bengals as a backup. I think they were like, those Bama teams were unbelievably talented that they played on. And I think they were that perfect mix of guys that, you know,
2: game managers
1: could really manage a game. Exactly. And didn't turn the ball over and did everything that they needed to do on those teams with the massive amounts of talent that they had. When you get to the NFL, you know, everything's bigger, faster, stronger, and then everything's more equal. I think that's why they didn't translate to the NFL. And there's a lot of dudes that don't translate to the NFL, right? I mean, we see that every single year. We see quarterbacks wash out. So
2: Todd Mann was giving us the benefit of the doubt there.
1: He was. Yeah, he really was.
2: He said Rhodes Scholar. And I was thinking, yeah. Doug and I was like, is that Rhodes Scholar? Is that spelled R-O-A-D-S?
1: Neither one of us, yes.
2: Yeah, no, I'm just playing, but no. Yes. Well, thank you, Todd Mann, for holding us in high esteem.
1: Like yeah, that. I appreciate
2: Doug and
1: it.
2: I are just two old guys, two big fans, and enjoy the game.
1: That's it.
2: The
1: game. I mean, we can give our opinion on it, but yeah, yes, I don't. Yeah. I think that's the difference. I mean, I think when you get to the NFL, it's, you know, everything is, you know, it's an equal playing field to a certain extent. So, you know, where you could hide some of those deficiencies that they did have at the collegiate level, and that doesn't mean they weren't great quarterbacks, great college quarterbacks. But you hear that all the time. Oh, this guy was a great college quarterback. He just did, just for whatever reason. And then situation has a lot to do with it. Neither one of them got to go to really good franchises, you know. I mean, if either one of those guys got to Kyle Shanahan and, you know, he loves those type of quarterbacks.
2: Yeah.
1: So
2: we can't all be Chase Daniel in life.
1: That's right. That's right. Yes, we cannot. You are correct about that. Mark, some text messages here. Let's see. There are 8 quarterbacks in the portal who have a better resume than Sam Leavitt. Doug and Mark, do you consider him a stud, dud, or average quarterback? Mark, stud, dud, or average quarterback?
2: Yeah, I mean, I don't think he's an average quarterback. I think he's an above average quarterback. I didn't see why he was listed number one player overall in the transfer portal. Not after watching him in Starkville play that night at Mississippi State beating them. I thought he was pretty average. Now, they relied heavily on the running game a lot, but Mississippi State took their number one receiver away in the first half, and I don't know. He didn't do a whole lot.
1: Is there a category between stud and average? Wherever that is, I think that's where he lies.
2: Yeah, probably
1: that would,
2: so.
1: That would be my guess. I don't think he's a stud, but I don't think he's
2: more in the average. Stud category.
1: That's right.
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All right, welcome back, Mississippi Sports This Morning. Before we get too far here, Mark, we do need to mention, I think we're going to have Jake Wimberly in studio today at 7:30. He's going to come in, talk a little high school football.

0: good games on the schedule this week. Some really good games if you want to get out there and check out some of these games. A whole bunch of ranked opponents playing each other.
1: Yep. High school football's back, Doug.
0: It is. It is back.
1: Close to having college back, and then, yes. Then your favorite league will start it up with the NFL.
0: That's right. And we also need to mention that, you know, the SWAC gets started this week. Jackson State is on the road. They're playing Tennessee State in Nashville on Saturday. So that game on ESPN Plus, 7:30 for that one. Jackson State coming off a 9-3 season last year, Mark, 7-1 in the SWAC. They've been picked second in the East Division this year, so we'll see. Fourth year for TC Taylor. Hard to believe that we're going into the fourth year with TC Taylor at the helm. Doesn't it seem like just 5 minutes ago that Deion Sanders was there?
1: Yeah, pretty much it does. And look, TC's done a really, really good job. And I felt like most people thought that he would.
0: Right.
1: And that's kind of a tough situation to walk into. Post Deion and everything that went on with that. But I think the one thing that helps TC so much, one, he's a smart dude. And then two, he's just Jackson State through and through. Played there, graduated from there. He knows the lay of the land. He knows what it's about. And I think that helps him too in the fans' eyes and with their fan base. And he's done about as good a job as you could have possibly hoped for.
0: Yeah, Jared Lockhart at quarterback. So we'll see. He's in his sophomore season. So. Played 7 games for them last year. So, yeah, looking forward to that game. ESPN Plus, I think. What did I say, right, for that game? Yeah. So, 7:30 Saturday night. I'll put that one into the mix also. So, there you go. Watch a little of that. Mark, some more text here. Let's read some of these. Dude Not So Innocent heard on Fox Sports Radio that the Pro Bowl games have been canceled going forward. Wait. Didn't that happen in 2004? Rat canceling all those fake games. Yeah. Yeah, it did. Mark, I could not be happier that the NFL is doing that.
1: Yeah, good, when I saw good for them. Definitely broke that. I was the first person I thought about them eliminating the Pro Bowl games.
0: Yeah. Now just get to cracking on the NBA All-Star Game, the WNBA All-Star Game, the Major League Baseball All-Star Game. The NHL All-Star Game, they can all go, as far as I'm concerned. I don't like
1: it. Well, it may happen with the NFL leading the way, but they're the first major U.S. league to end this All-Star event?
0: Yeah, 1938, they've been playing the Pro Bowl or having some sort of, and they're still going to have the teams. They're going to announce the teams and all that, but they're just not playing the event.
1: Yeah, celebrate those guys in that way, but don't make them play I mean, game they don't really want to play in.
0: Well, it's after the season. I mean, we talked about it, and you got 18, you know, we're heading towards an 18-game regular season, and then you're going to make, you know, your stars play an extra game that they could potentially get hurt in, and, you know, it's like nobody wants to see those guys running around. You know, nobody wanted to see those guys run around not tackling each other. So then they went to this Pro Bowl games thing. It was a valiant effort. It was cool the first year. But, you know, like anything else, kind of been there, done that. Oh, God, got to turn into the Pro Bowl games tonight. You know what I mean? It wasn't one of those things. It wasn't like appointment TV. And look, I know that they do really well with the Major League Baseball All-Star Game and the Basketball All-Star Game and All-Star Weekend and all that. And it's a lot of, they make a lot of money and all that. I get
1: home run contest with the baseball.
0: Yeah. I mean, I get it. I don't like it. I'm not going to watch it, but you know, it is what it is. It's, you know, it's just not, I don't know. To me, it's not entertaining anymore. And I think I was really done with it when the Major League Baseball All-Star Game ended in a tie and like people lost their ever living minds about that. Like, how could this game end in a tie? What is going on? Oh, it's horrible that it ended in a tie. It's like, it's an exhibition.

0: I totally get the idea of why they pursued this or why they were looking into it. And again, there were other teams doing it too. I'm not just picking on LSU, but they are the ones that, you know, they also have been accused by CBS Sports of, you know, like masterminding this thing behind the scenes. So, yeah, I don't know. I
1: saw where that first game against Clemson is a sellout.
0: Yes.
1: And I still think you're going to have a great environment there in Baton Rouge for that first game. You know what LSU's record is, Doug, since 2000 at night at Tiger Stadium?
0: Since 2000?
1: Yes.
0: How many games is it?
1: It's over 100. I'll say that.
0: Is it
1: 133 games?
0: Okay.
1: If my math is correct.
0: Can I say like 120 and 13?
1: Close. Yeah, 117 and 16. Yeah, that's 117 wins, 16. No.
0: Only three off. No. What about that?
1: But you know, you look at their schedule, and we know how – look, we've talked a lot about how many close games are happening in the SEC and how the teams that are on the wrong end of those close games versus the teams that are on the right end of those.
0: Right.
1: With injuries and turnovers and where you catch people on the schedule. Now you add a ninth game, and we know that margin for error is just not that much. And I just – anytime you throw anything like this in the mix on top of that, let's say they lose to Clemson some kind of way. And then I don't feel like they're going to beat Ole Miss in week three at Oxford, do you?
0: You feel like we have to see these teams first, but yeah, I'm leaning Ole Miss in that game right now.
1: Yeah. Then you got to play an A&M team that beat you by, I mean, was it 49-25 or whatever it was last year?
0: Not going to be
1: Kentucky
0: easy.
1: Kentucky can always be tricky.
0: Yes.
1: Look at that LSU Kentucky history there. You know, we don't know what Auburn's going to have. Then you got to play Alabama. You got to play a Texas team that may be the most talented team in the country. You got to go to Tennessee, which we know that's going to be a big spectacle also.
0: Yeah.
1: And then the Arkansas-LSU games always seems like they're up for grabs almost, even if Arkansas's got a bad team.
0: Yeah.
1: That game was, what, 23-22 last year?
0: Yeah.
1: So, I mean, I think it's got the potential with that schedule. You know, if things kind of go sideways, that it could not end well.
0: Yeah.
1: But everybody that has watched LSU in practice talks about how enormously talented they are.
0: Yeah, but who's watching? I don't trust. I'm going to be honest with you, Mark. If just from what I've seen, if there is a team's media that I trust, I don't know if there's one that I trust any least. Or you know, than that LSU media.
1: Maybe the Cleveland Browns media.
0: They're on their home. NFL. Yeah. I mean, I don't know. I've listened to them. They're not that bad. I don't know. I've seen strong medias. I've seen medias that are kind of weak. I've seen medias that, are really good. I'm not trying to like dog the entire anybody that covers LSU, but as a whole, there's a lot of propaganda that comes out of Baton Rouge. I'm just gonna say it.
1: Well, I liked all the back and forth between them and Ole Miss too, and you just wonder how much this arms race and Kiffin really trying to win games.
0: Yeah.
1: I mean, I know it's not all about Ole Miss and trying to beat them and having a better season than them and all that type of stuff, but I seem to think that's maybe a small part of it.
0: Yes, I do think that's a huge part of it. I mean, don't you think that's a – look, Kiffin was left with a lot of egg on his face after last year, I think, when, you know, Ole Miss beats Tulane, beats Georgia, and they were, really close – in that game against Miami, I mean, it came down to
1: a good bit of that game yesterday.
0: I mean,
1: on the replay.
0: It was getting worse. And I mean, it would have been a disaster if they would have went to the national championship, win or lose. I mean, if they would have went to that game, can you imagine what the that whole thing would have looked like for him?

0: I mean, it might have been over before it started. And I almost feel like this year, if, you know, I look, nobody's going to kill LSU if they don't go to the playoffs. Like, I mean, if they go 9-3 or 8-4 and don't make it to the playoffs, I think they'll, I think people will be like, all right, you know, it was a good start, whatever, and we'll see where it goes from here. But it's going to be a bad look if Ole Miss rips off another, you know, like a 10-2 and goes to the playoffs and LSU doesn't. That's where it maybe multiplies a little bit for him. So, yeah, we'll see. All right. We got to take a break here, Mark. We'll come back. Text message from Curtis. He says, where's AK talking about Toledo and State going 12-0 when you need them? Yeah, I don't think he likes our LSU talk. All right, we'll take a break.
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0: All right, welcome back, Mississippi Sports. This morning, everybody's doing all right out there. 7 o'clock in the morning, hour number two. You want to give us a call? 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You don't have to sign up. It's no cost, nothing. You just go there, search Mississippi Sports This Morning, and you can find the show there. It'll be archived. They're on there. It's pretty simple. I don't even put a description. I just put hour one, hour two with the date. That's it. Let's not make it complicated for people. So anyway, all right. So if you want to listen, if you miss part of the show or you want to go back and listen to the show, you can do it right there on Spreaker.com. It's free. You don't have to sign up. You don't have to put an email address in, nothing. You just go there and search Mississippi Sports This Morning. All right, Mark, let's go back to the phones. We've got Stu. Stu, what's going on? How are you today?
1: Good morning, gentlemen.
0: What's up, Stu?
1: I was just curious. Who is this LSU media are you talking about? Are you talking about TV stations and newspapers, or are you talking about Boudreaux sitting in his mama's garage?
0: I'm talking about all of them.
1: Podcast.
0: I'm talking about all of them. I don't know. It seems very, there's a lot of propaganda mixed in with LSU media. I don't know. I just the
1: again,
0: way
1: is that
0: the way I
1: from
0: read
1: all
0: it.
1: The Boudreaux and JoJo's and everything.
0: It's possible.
1: I mean, you know, anybody
0: I don't know.
1: With a microphone and a tape recorder can be. I'm media now.
0: That's true. I had a bad experience going down there for a baseball regional one time where I had to listen to this guy yammer for an entire game about how great the LSU program was. Great program. Don't get me wrong. But he was like, they were playing Jackson State, and he was disparaging Jackson State's, whether they should be in the tournament or not. And I was just like, oh, my God, would you shut up, man? I mean, like, this guy would just kept going on and on and on. So, you know, anyway, I think to the point where I said really loud that some people should just shut up and take their free win. I believe I said that. And Jackson State actually kind of hung with them for a while in that game. It was hot as Hades that day. Oh,
1: God. Was that when, what was his coach there? Bradley?
0: Yeah, Bob Brady was there. Mark, you were probably at that thing.
2: What year was that?
0: Oh, God, I don't remember. It had to be late 90s, early 2000s.
1: They had good baseball teams
0: they did.
1: Back then.
0: They did. They did. Yeah. And Jackson State, like I said, they hung with them for a little bit in that game, and then LSU just kind of warm down or whatever, but my God, this guy wouldn't shut up about it. It just, I don't know. This is very, I don't know. The media is very,
1: you get those fans like the Whistler and you know.
0: Yeah. So. No, I'm okay with fans. This was a media member. That's why. And like I said, I mean, you read some of their other stuff and it's very,
1: well, this was probably in the days before podcasts.
0: Oh yeah. Yeah. This was actual,
1: he might have been a message board guy.
0: This was actually, it might've been message board back then. Might've been Tiger Droppings.
1: Start message boards. Everybody had a message board.
0: That's right. That's right. I wish we could go back to the message board days. Those were fun.
1: Does anybody still read message boards?
0: I still do on certain occasions. Mark, you read message boards at all? You're more Twitter.
2: Yeah, I'm more Twitter. Instagram.
0: Oh, he's really hip. He's on the gram, as the young people call it. I think
1: the gram.
0: Yeah.
1: Okay.
0: Yeah.
1: Any word? Any rumblings coming out of Hattiesburg? I mean, I know this is the LSU hour and the Mississippi State hour, but
0: well, they're getting three players through this whole NCAA thing. Yeah. You know, so the guys on the fifth year deal, I mean, they're getting Nunnery and Maui and who are two offensive linemen and Jameer Lewis.
1: In training camps?
0: Yeah, they've been
1: NFL training camps.
0: No, they were not in training camps. So, but they've been practicing for over a week now. I think a week and a half.
1: Okay.
0: So there you go. August 21st, they've been practicing. And they're going to be available to play when the season starts against Alcorn on September 5th. So there you go. So that should help their offensive line, though. I mean, that's a big boost for them, I think.
1: Anything can help our offensive line. Just hoping it's not as bad and bleak as what I've heard. And you know, the coach comes out and says it's going to be a long season, paraphrasing, but doesn't make you feel good.
0: Yeah, no, I get that. I mean, it's going to be a process, I think, you know, the way that whole thing kind of went down. I mean, they lost a ton of players. It may be like that every year, though, moving forward.
1: Yeah, and that's probably the gist of it, from, you know, kids transferring, coaches leave, I'm going to follow the coach, and, you know, or I got an opportunity to put a Big 12, Big 10 SEC patch on my shoulder. So, but the WNBA playoffs are all set now. I mean, we know the top eight teams in the playoffs.
0: Mark, you ready to break down the top eight teams in the WNBA playoffs?
2: Yeah, I don't think anybody out there is wanting to listen to that. No.
0: Well,
1: I'll be glad when the regular season's over and we can see what the matchups are going to be.
0: And I'll be fired up at that point. I'll be in.
1: Yeah, I know you will. You're waiting with bated breath.
0: I am. All right, Stu.
1: All right. Y'all have a good one.
0: Yep, you too. Mark, a couple more texts here. Let's see. Here's one from Curtis. LSU media is the Fox News of college football. Curtis, don't start that today. Don't start it. All right. Let's see. We find out today if Two Toes has to testify game week for a deadbeat Shiloh. That's from Mr. Headbutt. Mark, that. He said it won't be a distraction. I don't know how it can't be. If you're testifying for a trial on a game week, I don't know how that's not distracting.
2: So that's not distracting, but so you don't think that's distracting, or the LSU situation is distracting for them?
0: No, I'm saying it is. I don't see how it wouldn't be distracting for, I mean, if your head coach isn't there, that's pretty distracting.
2: They might be better off without him being there, Doug.
0: Yeah. Okay. Tide Man, it's simple. In college, they were surrounded by superior talent. I mean, I think that was part of it. But like I said, it was a different time back then. Nobody can stack that kind of depth anymore. Hey, guys, Jimmy Reb here. Mark hit it on the head. Welcome to the Lane Kiffin experience. Kiffin has always operated in a state of chaos. The difference is at Ole Miss, he had structure around him. Keith Carter and company kept him on a leash. Now he's running wild. He doesn't mind being a rogue. He revels in it. That's why he generally crashes and burns. Mark was right. LSU probably didn't sign up for this. But he's yours now. Learn to love it. Hotty toddy. Yeah. I mean, I think there was some chaos obviously going on behind the scenes at Ole Miss and around the Manning Center to a certain extent. But I do think he had it a little more under control, and maybe it's less under control at LSU. So that is an interesting thought process there. But yeah, Mark, see, look at that. You made a good point. You hit it right on the head there.
2: It happens every now and then.
0: There you go. All right. We'll take a break. Be back. More text coming up. And don't forget, we got Jake Wimberly coming up 7:30 today. So we'll be back on The Fan. WJQS.
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0: All right, welcome back. 7:14 in the morning. Hope everybody's doing all right out there. Mark, full phone lines here. Let's go back to the phones. We've got AK. AK, what's going on? How are you today?
1: Hi, I'm doing great. Yeah, I'm still responding to responses from my year zero call when everybody was psycho.
0: Gotcha. I think I have a text about it today, but go ahead.
1: Okay, great. You know, but not Johnny called me, made a point, and he said that I'm telling y'all that Minnesota game's not going to be easy. You know, and but so I'm trying to recertify that it's pretty clear that my prediction is based off the Minnesota game.
0: Predicated on the Minnesota game, yeah.
1: Right. If we beat Minnesota, we that's where the 9 wins come from.
0: Katie bar the door.
1: Then we just have an average season, right?
0: That's right.
1: But look, this Minnesota team scares me.
0: Okay.
1: You know, it's like, and I know you're looking ahead, you shouldn't look over past Monroe, but if we lose to Monroe, the season's over anyways.
0: Yes.
1: So, but they got a top five quarterback. They're the only program in the Big Ten that returns their head coach, defensive coordinator, offensive coordinator, and their starting quarterback. You guys have mentioned how they've returned like 44%
0: Right.
1: Yeah. I mean, they have the preseason defensive player of the year, their defensive lineman, right? They have a guy in the secondary that has 6 picks that's back this year. They returned 65% of their defensive production.
0: Yeah.
1: Let's be honest,
0: AK. Yeah. I mean, you know, it would be Mississippi State's luck that this would be the year that Minnesota would go 11-1 and make the college football playoff, right? I mean, that would be state luck. So
1: I'm almost counting on it. And to me, how that happens, I mean, it's unbelievable to me how that happens. I mean, I don't know who's got some voodoo doll out there or something, but that's what it's looking that way. PJ Fleck, people don't know this. Like, a lot of state fans won't know this. He won 11 games in 2019 and actually went to a big bowl game. And this is the thing that concerns me about PJ Fleck. I think overall he's like 8-2 in bowl games. You know, so what that tells me is that he's a great planner, right, for an opponent that's out of conference.
0: Yeah.
1: You know, to win games like that. You know, and so now you're bringing in Kamario. This is truly game one for Kamario Taylor, right? Monroe don't count. So I expect Kamario to throw an interception. I think adrenaline, he's going to overthrow, and somebody's going to catch it, right? I expect him to fumble the ball one time within the first two real games or whatever, right? Somebody strip sack or something, whatever. So it's like, so this game is not easy. That's why I said if we beat Minnesota. So I just wanted to confirm Johnny's suspicion and make sure that people don't think I'm looking at that game like we looked at Toledo.
0: It's going to be podcasted, so it'll be out there. If we need to go back and reference it, we will do that.
1: Thank you, sir. Yeah,
0: all right.
1: Good one.
0: There you go. All right. Appreciate it. Thank you for the call, Tide Man. Don't you think that would be Mississippi State's luck that all of a sudden it's the greatest Minnesota team in the last 50 years?
2: They pull in Indiana?
0: Yeah. That would be.
2: Or in Arizona State.
0: Yes. That would be so Mississippi State. So we'll see. All right. Back to the phones, Mark. We got Squirrel. Squirrel, what's going on? How are you today?
3: Hey, buenos dias.
0: What's up, Scott?
3: You just said thanks for the call, Tide Man.
0: Oh, I'm sorry. My bad. It was AK. Sorry.
3: Tune in, man.
0: I'm busy over here.
3: You know,
0: here.
3: I'm sitting on hold listening to that call.
0: Yeah.
3: And, you know, and of course, I don't have a dog in the hunt when it comes to Mississippi State. But that just sounds really... if they beat Minnesota, they'll be this. If they lose, they'll be... That just sounds so wishy-washy. I don't know. He lost a lot of credibility with me just now. Not that he had a whole lot, but what little he had, he lost it.
0: Credibility, like what? I mean,
3: just come out. I mean, have some nads, man. Come out and say they're going to win the game, they're going to lose the game. I mean...
0: He's saying they're going to win 9 games this year if they win the Minnesota game. I think that's putting it out there.
3: Anybody can make a prediction if they win this game or that game. I mean, come on, give me a break.
0: Early on in the season, I mean, look, I think that's a pretty bold prediction by him.
3: Mm-hmm, bold. I didn't call for that.
0: Okay.
3: Have you ever traced your roots?
0: I've got an uncle that's doing it. He's gone way, way back. Yeah.
3: How far
0: on that side?
3: I mean, I mean, y'all go back to the Mayflower or what's going on?
0: No, I mean, he's gone back to, you know, Germany and Austria and all this other stuff.
3: Okay.
0: So, yeah.
3: Okay. That was good. I was trying to get to what do you identify as culturally? I mean, I identify as a Spaniard. I was born in Spain and migrated here against my will when I was 3 years old.
0: So, like, what?
3: I didn't know. So, you identify maybe as a German?
0: The most I am on, I've never done like the 23andMe thing or whatever, but the most I am on one side of things is I'm like half Italian on one side, and then the other side is a lot of Irish and German and other stuff mixed in there.
3: Okay. Well, the reason I ask that is that you have difficulty pronouncing some words.
0: What words?
3: And I didn't know if it was. Can you hear that thunder?
0: Yeah. What words do I have? What words? Get critical. Well, go ahead. What you got?
3: A cultural thing or what it was?
0: No.
3: Like
0: it's Bengals. My fat face.
3: You have a hard time pronouncing the word bingle.
0: Yeah, I say bangles.
3: For some reason, you wanted to turn the E into an A, and I didn't know maybe if it was a cultural thing.
0: Chuck used to get on me all the time for that. I used to say bangles.
3: Well, I can see why he would because it's a
0: Bengal tiger.
3: Pardon me?
0: It's a Bengal tiger. Isn't it?
3: No, it's a Bengal. Bingle.

0: Okay. All bangle. Right. Tomato, tomato.
1: No, it's a Bengal. B-E-N-G-A-L.
0: I know. Bengals is the band.
1: But again, it's just, I wouldn't say it's irritating. It's just, it's baffling.
0: You obviously brought it up. I didn't know you had to, for
1: 20 years you've mispronounced the word.
0: Oh, okay.
1: I just wondered if it was a cultural thing.
0: I didn't know you had to go through my family tree to find out that I mispronounced the word.
1: I just ask you a simple question.
0: Hey, say something real quick. Say Massachusetts for me.
1: Massachusetts.
0: Nobody in the South can say Massachusetts.
1: Who cares?
0: I'm just saying.
1: Why would we want to?
0: Why
1: would we care? I mean, last time I went there, I had to go to Boston. I brought back everything I took with me, so I'd have no reason to ever go back.
0: Horrible town.
1: I didn't want to leave nothing.
0: It's a horrible town.
1: And it is. It sucks.
0: Awful.
1: And Providence, Rhode Island is just right on the border of Massachusetts, isn't it?
0: Yes. Huh? Yep. It's right there.
1: That place sucks, too.
0: Oh, Providence is great.
1: I for a week and stay at a power plant, and I thought I was going to die every day. And
0: you're taking your life in your hands in the streets of Providence, but it's a fun town.
1: You are.
0: It's a fun town.
1: You literally are. So I thought I was going to lose my life up there.
0: I had a buddy who went to Providence College. Like everybody he went to, like lived with and went to school with, had all been mugged. They'd all been mugged or randomly beaten up in the street, just like, you know, walking home and just got beat up by somebody.
1: I can believe it.
0: It's a rough town.
1: I mugged a few people while I was up there myself.
0: So it's a rough town.
1: I mean, why not?
0: To be careful.
1: But all right. But anyhow, that was just it. I was just wondering, like I said, if you have any, you know, vocalization issues or anything like that.
0: No.
1: I can offer to help you or get you some help.
0: I appreciate it. I'll have
1: my pleasure.
0: Speech
1: anytime.
0: Pathologist.
1: Thanks for taking my call.
0: All right. Appreciate it. There you go. Mark, Providence, the only town I ever hit a hole in one in.
2: You have a hole in one on your resume?
0: It is a par three, like a par three course. Does that count?
2: Yeah, it counts. That's where most people have their hole in ones is on par threes.
0: Yeah, but the whole course was a par three course. You know what I'm talking about?
2: Yeah. How long was the hole?
0: I don't know. I was drunk for one. This is why I'm saying it doesn't count. I was drunk, and then I was also like it was a worm burner. Like, I literally, like, it sculled the top of a hill and then just rolled all the way up there and then rolled in the hole. So,
2: it still counts.
0: All right. Well, it wasn't pretty. Let's just say that.
2: It's not how many.
0: But it did end up in the hole.
2: No artwork on the scorecard.
0: That's right. It did. I didn't save the scorecard. I got yelled at for throwing a club, though, because I threw a rented club. After when I did it and when we found the ball in the hole, and the guy yelled at us because, you know, I threw one of their precious clubs. Anyway, that was a long time ago.
2: We don't need you anywhere near a golf course, Doug,
0: or,
2: I don't think.
0: Or alcohol anymore. So there you go. All right.
2: You know how that ended for you in Tuscaloosa that day?
0: Yeah, that wasn't a pretty experience either. I've had some rough days over my lifetime, Mark, when it comes to that. It's a good thing I barely touch the stuff anymore. So there you go.
2: I feel like there's some mornings you drank before the show, but otherwise.
0: Oh, man, that is awful. All right, let's get these texts in here. Dog Tired says, let's see, he says, good grief, Tideman's call was exhausting. Quick answer, high intellect does not always outweigh physical attributes. The last one I remember, Andrew Luck, super smart and physically gifted, but in his case, the physical quotient failed him. Yeah, he really did just kind of break down, did he not?
2: Yeah, he hit the eject button early.
0: Yeah, good for him. Good morning. I do feel bad for Wright and Harris. They listened to Lane and left the NFL not knowing where that would end. No NIL money, no NFL money. Is Kiffin going to support them? Yeah, I don't think so. And, you know, the other thing, too, the NFL said to all the teams in the NFL, like, you can't sign these guys until next year. So they're out until next year. Like, so even if you wanted to, like, pick one of these guys up, Yep, not happening.

0: So there you go. This is from Tide Man regarding my earlier call. What physical, athletic, intellectual skills did Joe Montana and Tom Brady have that Greg McElroy and AJ McCarron didn't have? It's an honest question, and I'm truly trying to understand. I would say that Montana and Brady were more, I would say, I mean, you know, we've all seen that horrible picture of Brady at the combine where his chest looks like it's caved in and he was not like a super
1: dad bod working.
0: Yeah, he did. That again, situation has a lot to do with it. I mentioned that, you know, with McElroy and McCarron, I mean, both of them went to two pretty terrible franchises. One went to the Bengals and the other one went to the Jets. So yeah, I think that has a lot to do with, there is a nature nurture kind of thing there also. Glad Stu got up early enough not to take up the whole end of the show like he's been doing.
2: Hmm. There you go. Look at that.
0: Does your podcast have searchable features? That would be awesome. Example, tab one, NFL free section. 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Signed, Manny Martinez. Okay, great. That's funny, but no. You don't, you just go there and it's the hours. That's what you get to do. All right? But I appreciate your jokes. There's never a Seahawk free section. Holy Toledo, State has not even played a game yet, and he has Camario making two turnovers against Minnesota. Wow. Throw him under the bus.
2: That's not great.
0: Hartford, Connecticut may be the worst city I've ever been to. That's from Curtis. It's not exciting. There's not a lot going on there.
1: I mean, it's the insurance two or three times.
0: It's the insurance capital of the world. There's, you know, really nothing going on in Hartford. Go up the road. Go to Springfield. Springfield's a way better town out of the two. But, you know, yeah, just saying. All right. We'll take a break. Be back on The Fan. WJQS.
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0: All right, welcome back, Mississippi Sports This Morning. Mark, we are graced in the studio right now by royalty around here. We've got Jake Wimberly here from the Drive. He's in the studio with us, and you know, be nice, Mark. Okay,
1: yeah, I wouldn't call it royalty.
2: Our boss is in there, Doug. You
0: got that's right.
2: P's and Q's.
0: That's right. I got to act like I'm a professional, so yeah. You know, I'll do the best I can. Hey, Jake, thanks for jumping on with us here a little bit. You're the man when it comes to high school football around these parts. And we got some really, really great games this week. And you'll be taking one of those in, obviously, be calling that, won't you? The Brandon and at Tupelo, right?
1: Yeah, it's here. I'm excited about it. I know everybody's excited about it. You got junior college football that kicks off tonight. And then you've also got Pearl taking on Madison Central tonight over in Pearl. Should be a great football game. You know, two different storylines with Pearl and Madison Central. Brandon Tupelo tomorrow night. There's so many good games tomorrow night. I can't wait.
0: Yeah, let me ask real quick before we get in on the high school stuff. You mentioned JUCO. Where are we at with JUCO football right now? Is it because, like, part of me thinks with, like, the transfer portal that, like, a lot of these high school kids aren't maybe getting recruited and they're having to go the JUCO route? Are we seeing, like, I mean, look, Mississippi JUCO football has always been good. Are we seeing even better, you know, talent at the JUCO ranks in Mississippi?
1: Yeah, absolutely. Chris Jones, the head coach, of course, we carry Hines football on 105.9 right. ESPN Radio. And the game tonight, shameless plug, 6:30. We'll have a pregame show at 6. Yes, talked to Chris Jones, the head coach, about that yesterday on our coaches show. I think because of the way college football is set up now with the transfer portal and you can move guys around. Let's just say 7 years ago, you took a guy here in the state of Mississippi that went to Madison Central or Brandon or Pearl or wherever. He was a 3-star kid. He might be a flyer that a team would take it, you know, 25, 26, 27, you know, to fill out their class. Now colleges aren't taking those kids. They're going with transfer portal guys. Yeah. So, you know, it is extremely competitive. It makes the junior college system so much better. Believe it or not, I mean, it's always been really good, but there's some really good, like, if you come out to Hines tonight, Hines at a woman, there's some really good talent out there. And to tell you how competitive it is, Hines, and they're all doing this, Hines had 95 guys come out this year. They just made the final cut yesterday. They had to cut it to 65. So you're talking 30 guys that didn't make it.
0: Oh, wow.
1: That have to move on and do something different. So it definitely makes it better.
0: Yeah. Wow. I didn't realize, I knew it was more competitive, but that really, those numbers, when you look at it, it seems highly competitive at this point. All right, Mark, you guys go ahead, get into the high school stuff. What games do you want to get into?
2: Yeah, I just overall, I want to get a bigger picture thing of the entire year. Look, we know Tupelo is going to be one of the teams to beat in 7A. Who are some other teams to look out for in 7A this year, Jake?
1: Yeah, Tupelo is definitely going to be the bell cow in the state of Mississippi, I think. They return a lot of guys. They got three linebackers that are really good that are going to play Division I football at some level. Drew Dean is their quarterback this year. He transfers in, and, you know, we'll say this a lot in high school now. It's kind of, it's okay. It used to be taboo, but it's not anymore. Drew Dean transfers in from Oxford.

0: over to Tupelo, so he's a starting quarterback. They've got a really, really good running back in Demaryius Bobo, who's an 1,800-yard rusher from last year. He'll play Division I football somewhere. So Ty Harden's got a really, really good crew at Tupelo this year. Oxford, conversely, Chris Cutcliffe has done a great job at Oxford over the years. They return most of last year's team that lost two ball games last year, both to Tupelo, one in the regular season and one in the North State Championship. So I think you got, and they had a quarterback move in from Memphis who was supposedly, you know, talking to Chris Brooks, really, really good. So I think you got to go Tupelo and Oxford in the North, and then, of course, you're going to have some other teams that'll have a say. Madison Central will have a say. I think Clinton is going to be much better this year. We were over there with our road tour show, courtesy of Mississippi Sports Medicine, a few weeks ago, and, boy, they just look really, really good. They look as good as I've seen at Clinton for, in quite a while. It's just, you know, getting off the bus. You know, I think when you look at Oxford, Tupelo, Madison Central, Clinton, I think Germantown's going to be fun to watch. They're going to be young. And then Starkville. Look, Starkville has, you know, Brett Morgan moves over from West Point to Starkville right there in your old neck of the woods there, Mark. And that's a really good program. I love what they're doing with Jay Hobson as athletic director. They've got an SID from Jacksonville State. So they're really good. If you shift it to the South, Gulfport is the team to beat, I think, again this year, the South. But it's really, really close. Ocean Springs, they like the ball team they have coming back. Brandon, Oak Grove, and then I think Marcus Bulls at Petal. We'll see what happens at Northwest Rankin and Pearl, but it's a pretty even field. I think you got to give a little bit of a nudge to Oxford and Tupelo.
1: Yeah, I was going to ask you about, you know, the Gulfport and Ocean Springs. A lot of times here, we kind of forget those teams on the coast, but I've heard good things about Gulfport and Ocean Springs. Player-wise, who are some players that we need to look out for? And, you know, kind of how does this year's senior group or, you know, guys that are getting recruited compare to maybe last year and some years in the past?
0: Yeah, and you know, these classes are cyclical. You'll have a heavy class of offensive linemen 1 year, a heavy class of, you know, wide receivers and specialties the next year. We have a few quarterbacks and, you know, come through the state, but I think when you start looking at the class, and what's interesting too is when you kind of move it back to college football is, I mean, you're seeing a lot of Big Ten money moving to this state. And I'll give you some examples. Tyson Robinson, who to me is the best back in this state. Now you could look at Ty Keyes down at Poplarville. He's committed to Michigan and headed to Michigan. Slayton Shack, the quarterback at Brandon, he is headed to Illinois. We've seen a lot of guys. You go to Ty Keyes, he's a phenomenal running back down at Poplarville. He's headed to the University of Miami. So we're seeing a trend over the last couple of years where the top 10 guys in the state or 15 to 20 guys are going out of state. Now, some of that may be, you know, NIL money. It could be guys aren't, you know, interested in their in-state schools. Maybe it's roster spots. But there's some really good talent. I think when you look at Tupelo, they've got two or three linebackers, again, that will play Division I football at some level. Demaryius Bobo's a guy at Tupelo who's going to play Division I football at some level. I think both quarterbacks, you know, Drew Dean at Tupelo, he'll have an opportunity to play some at some point in the next level. And then you look at the quarterback that comes in from West Memphis to Oxford, he'll play. If you shift it down to Starkville, they have a really good quarterback who is committed to Tulane, and he'll head to Tulane after the season. You know, if you come back into this area again, Tyson Robinson and Slayton Shack. And then you look over at several other schools. Northwest Rankin has a really, really good wide receiver at Northwest Rankin. And then if you look in the MAIS, there's some really good talent. I mean, Jackson Academy has one of the best has probably the best offensive lineman in the state. He's committed to Ohio State. So it's a really, really good crop of guys. I mean, plenty of guys in the Pine Belt. Oak Grove has two guys, one on the O-line, D-line that's headed to the SEC. Both are. So there's a lot of talent in the state this year again.
1: Yeah, well, we know it's the state that's produced a lot of talent through the years. But we talked about a lot of the 7A teams, a lot of the 6A teams like that. What may be a team in that 2A, 3A, 4A, you know, range that may, you know, be a surprise type team that maybe could hang with some of those teams on any given night?
0: Yeah, look, I love lower classification football just because it still gives you that feel. There's some really good talent for one. There's some really good coaches. And it also gives you that hometown feel. You know, if you go to a game in Puckett or you go to a game at Doug and I were talking about Florence, where his daughter went, and that's where, of course, I live and I'm from. If you go down to Brookhaven, I tell you, Brookhaven is going to be really good, again, in 5A or 4A, rather. Check that, 5A. Louisville will be very good in 4A. If you're looking for some kind of off-the-beaten-path teams, you know, I think you need

0: look probably in the 1A section. Nanawaya is going to be really good. They'll go up and they'll go down. They're going to be really good. French Camp should have a pretty good ball team this year. If you kind of move into 2A, Calhoun City is the team to beat in 2A, but there's going to be some really good teams. Union has a really good team. I think if you look over at Lake, they're expecting to have kind of a turnaround at Lake. 3A, if you look into 3A, Noxubee County is you know, always one of the teams to beat. Winona's going to be really good. So each classification, you know, I think if you look at like one or two teams who's, you know, really heavily favored in their classification, that it would be, you know, kind of a surprise if they lost. You got to look at Warren Central in 6A. They return Nash Morgan, the son of Josh Morgan, who's committed to Mississippi State. He'll play defensive back or play as a safety on the next level. But he is such a dynamic runner, and they're going to be tough to beat. You know, South Panola will have a say in the North. They have new leadership there. But then you look at Louisville in 4A. They are, we say it every year, but they are absolutely loaded this year.
1: Yeah, moving to the MAIS, Jake, it looks like to me, and I haven't seen all these teams play, it's been early, but it seems pretty open between MRA, JA, Prep, and Hartfield. How do you kind of break that race down? Who do you see coming out on top at the end?
0: Yeah, I think it's wide open. You know, we had a chance to visit with several of the schools over the last month and a half. You know, talking to Craig Bowman over at Hartfield, I know he likes his team. They've got a big test tomorrow night. They have to travel, you know, down to South Mississippi and take on a team. And it, let me look here real quickly. My brain just did the old brain fry. I know I've got it right here. They will play Collins and not Collins.
1: Columbia.
0: Thank you, Mark. Yeah, Columbia, yep. Who won their classification last year. And that was a game last year where Hartfield gave them all they wanted. I think that was a 1 or 2 point ball game. So Hartfield's got a really good quarterback that they feel good about. I don't think, and this is talking to Coach Bowman over there, they have the, quote, superstar this year, but they really like the team. We saw what Jackson Prep did to UMS Wright and former Brandon coach Sam Williams last week. I know that score was closer, but just talking to people that were at that game was not a close ball game. So, and you know, one of the things, and you know this, Mark, Jackson Prep is so fundamentally sound. And every year, the cliche words that we get tired of, you know, coached up, does the right things, always in the right position, that's Jackson Prep. And they are going to play their rear ends off. Jackson Academy, we saw them in a shootout a few weeks ago in week one for their ball team. They're going to be right there. And then I think MRA. I mean, MRA took it on the chin last week at Ravenwood in Tennessee, but that's a really good Ravenwood team. So I'm with you. I mean, if I had to flip a coin right now, I'm going to nudge Jackson Academy just because of some of the guys that they have on that team. But I wouldn't be surprised to see any of the four bigs win the MAIS highest classification.
2: I tell you what, Jake, if you want to see a video board that is run better than any video board around the state, head over to Jackson Prep. You'll see it. Mark Alexander on the controls over there.
0: Very nice.
2: He is running that video board better than anybody. So there you go. Mark, just pumping you up a little bit.
1: Thank you, sir. Appreciate it. There you go.
2: All right, we'll take a break. We'll be back right after this on The Fan. WJQS.

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0: All right, welcome back, Mississippi Sports. This morning, we got Jake till the end of the show here, Mark. Let's get into some of the games today. I did like the overview stuff and all that, but let's get into some of the ones, not today, but, you know, Friday night and this weekend. Let's get into this already. We're smack dab into it. There's some really great games out there.
1: No, there is. You know, you start with, you know, Brandon at Tupelo. That'll be tomorrow night. You know, if you go by Mississippi Gridiron, our good friend Chris Brooks and Brandon Shields, they have Tupelo ranked number one in the state. They have Brandon ranked number 11th. It's going to be tough. I mean, Brandon's had an out, you know, the last, you know, two times against Tupelo, two times over the last year and a half, once in the state championship game in 2024. And then last year, it's been all Tupelo, both games. Brandon's going to have to do something different. They've got the guys to run with Tupelo. You've got to nudge Tupelo just a little bit. I think it's a four-quarter game on the blue turf. If you look at Starkville, they travel down to Oak Grove. That's a number two Oak Grove versus number nine Starkville. You're going to see two really good quarterbacks in Kingston Johnston at Starkville. And then you look over at Kalen Hall down at Oak Grove. Sorry, Mark, did you have a question?
2: No, I was just going to say, you think that we see a shootout like we did last year? It was 57-54. It came down to the last play of the game with those two teams.
1: Yeah. I mean, look, you've got two dynamic offenses, two dynamic quarterbacks. Both are going to play college football at the next level. That's going to be a – like, if you're looking for a lot of offense, get in the car and go down to the go down to the Pine Belt for Starkville and Oak Grove. You know, down south, you've got Gulfport taking on Picayune. That'll be, you know, just a clash of two different styles. I mean, I think Blake Pinnock has done a wonderful job with Gulfport. And, of course, they're opening a new stadium this year. They're getting out of Miller Stadium. They finally have a stadium down there at Gulfport on their campus. They'll play at Picayune. Also, Louisville at West Point. You've got that old Golden Triangle, you know, round robin that'll happen over the next few weeks. That'll be a really good ball game to check out. Petal at Hattiesburg. That's another good one in the Pine Belt. Petal, again, last year, you know, a better football team under Marcus Bowles, his second stint there. Hattiesburg returns a ton of guys. And, of course, they pick up, a safety in Trey McQueen. He comes over from Brandon. His father is now the head baseball coach there. So that'll be a good football game to go see tomorrow night. Wes Jones at Laurel, again, Pine Belt area, you know, Little Brown Jug, you know, type setting there, not the Little Brown Jug, but Wes Jones expected to have a really good football team.

0: Starkville and Knoxville and Louisville and West Point. I mean, that area has produced more championships than any other area in the state.
1: It's a very unique area. We've got them all over the state, but those are football driven communities. They're communities that live and breathe and eat and sleep football, and they have just decades of great history. And then you look at the Louisville area particularly, there's been some really, really good coaches come out of that area. If you look around the state, I mean, you look at Chris Jones, who grew up in that area, you know, coached at Kemper County, coached at Starkville, now he's at Hines. You could go down the list of guys that have coached, in that area. But you're right. I mean, over the next few weeks, Knoxville, Louisville, Starkville, West Point, even Tupelo, they'll play some of that round robin up there in the Golden Triangle. And there's always a conversation of which region in the state has the best football. I think you got to give it to the Golden Triangle.
0: Yeah, I think so, too. Do you think Mitchell Turner, you have him, the Ole Miss commit that plays at Louisville, you have him ranked as the number one player in the state?
1: Yeah, I think you've got to put him at number one. I mean, any time that you can get a guy in his position, his size and speed, again, just there's not a lot of those guys in the state this year. I think he's absolutely the number one guy in the state.
0: Doug, go ahead, man. You're right there in the studio.
2: I'm reading
0: it. Tons of questions. I'm gonna give you an opportunity.
2: No, I'm reading text right here. I got one from well, this yep, is a right. little off topic, but it's for Jake. It's from Squirrel. He says, "Ask Jake what the process is to lodge a formal complaint."
1: Email Doug.
2: Yeah,
1: that's gonna be what you need to do.
2: Yeah, and I'll pass it along to Jake or throw it out, which is probably what will happen. Or ignore it. So there you go.
1: Hey, Doug was in here breaking down Rolling Fork during the break.
2: Yeah, there you go.
0: Was he really?
2: It's me. Yeah. Yep.
0: Has Doug ever been to Rolling Fork?
2: I have. Rolling Fork, I have been to Rolling Fork.
0: Impressive.
2: I have. Yep. I sure have.
1: Hey, here's you a local good one. Like if you just want to get out, watch Clinton is at Warren Central tomorrow night.
2: Okay.
1: Those two teams, you talk about a rival game. They get after each other. And boy, that is going to be a fun game over in Vicksburg, and Florence versus Richland down on 49. That's a big rival. I mean, that's not, on a statewide scale, that's not going to be Prep JA. That's not going to be Brandon Pearl, or that's not going to be Tupelo Oxford. But, man, Florence and Richland, they get after each other.
2: It's a Highway 49 battle right there.
1: Yeah, yeah.
2: I mean, battle over Tom's Fried Pies right there.
1: Tom's Fried Pies. I mean, look, you got Catfish Haven down in Florence versus right. everything that goes on in Richland.
2: That's right.
0: Jake, don't you think overall that's some of the things that make Friday night football so special in Mississippi?
1: Oh, absolutely. I mean, the fact that you get, two communities that maybe go to church together, or the kids, go to summer league baseball together, or they do all this stuff. There's a lot of, crossover in these communities. But then when it gets to Friday night, I mean, you take two like Mendenhall and McGee that still, get it on down there in Simpson County in the Simpson County Super Bowl. I think that's what makes Friday night so fun is, these communities, these parents sometimes work together. They're in the same communities together. But on Friday nights, I mean, they're on two separate sides of the field. And I think it's such a special, special time of the year.
0: How many years is this now for you, Jake, behind the mic?
1: This will be year 15 for me over at Brandon. I've been covering high school football since about 2005. I started in South Mississippi as a stringer for a South Mississippi newspaper covering Park Lane Academy and Centerville Academy. And that was back, man. And you talk about the Centerville heydays. Those were fun, so I started in small town, football and love it, still love it. But yeah, this will be I'm starting year 15 on the mic.
2: I don't want to put you on the spot here, but go ahead, plug everybody who's going to be on all the stations around here, our sister stations, all that, and go ahead and plug Hines again.
1: Yeah, absolutely. And look, football is still massive on the radio. I tell everybody this, if you're a school administrator, I know it's back and forth on this, but if Learfield IMG College didn't have these multi-million dollar contracts with universities and Westwood won, it would be dead, but it's not. Clinton, you can find them on 96.9 WJNT, MRA on 105.9 The Zone. 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
2: There you go. All right. That's going to wrap us up for today. Jake, thank you for jumping in with us. I appreciate that. Mark, you have a good day. And everybody else have a good day. We'll be back tomorrow with another edition of Mississippi Sports. 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
1: With the roster cuts coming, it's possible that McCarthy won't be a Viking, whether it's because he's traded or whether because they eat the remainder of his guaranteed salary through 2027 and release him.
2: Kevin O'Connell is considered the quarterback whisperer. That would factor in if I'm a coach or GM with another team and go, well, if he can't make it work with that coach, how are we going to make it work with him? Baker Mayfield, Sam Darnold, they've been on practice squads. It happens where you have to find the right place at the right time. I just didn't see enough of him play at a

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21: 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There it goes. Line drive, base it in the left. Here comes Thomas. He comes to the plate. The Braves win. Ha-Sung Kim mobbed out there on the bags. The man without a base hit since June steps into the batter's box as himself steps out as Superman.
0: Braves go for their first sweep of a three-game series with the Dodgers since 2013. That'll be tonight. 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What are the poll results from the first hour of the program, Dylan?
22: We haven't put one up yet, Dan, but we can right now.
0: Okay.
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0: Okay.
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0: Okay.
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0: We have Jason Garrett on, former Cowboys coach, and he's got a restaurant in Dallas. Now, if you're thinking the way I'm thinking, when I found out the name was Cafe Luca, I thought it might be L-U-K-A. Cafe Luca, Dallas. It's L-U-C-C-A. I think there is a village in Italy called Luca. But this is the Sicilian restaurant, but this Luca is not in Sicily. Yes, Todd.
15: So you're saying the name is Luca.
0: Thank you, Todd.
16: Oh, man. Dated.
15: Is that too old, that son?
0: Yes. 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
15: I think the restaurant has a second floor.
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16: Dan, I have the menu for you, and I'll just throw one out. Cafe Luca.
0: Okay.
16: House ricotta stuffed ravioli with spicy Sicilian smashed meatball.
0: I think it's ricotta.
16: Ricotta.
0: Yeah, not ricotta. Right, Dylan?
17: Yeah, you don't want to sound like a cop. It's ricotta.
16: I'm not Italian.
0: What's that mean? Don't sound like a cop?
17: Like you want to know what you're talking about.
0: Oh, okay. Yeah, Paul.
16: They have a pasta, a matriciana, which has guanciale in it, which you could really only get generally in Italy, guanciale.
0: If you do go to Sicily, Terramina, which is where they had White Lotus, that episode, that season, that's in Terramina. It's beautiful. It looks like it's out of a movie set. But if you do go, Sicily was great. Just because my wife had been all over Italy, and then we decided, how about Sicily? And pleasantly surprised. Yes, Marvin?
18: Are you going back there once you quote-unquote retire?
0: I'd go back there before I quote-unquote retire. But I'd like to live in Italy. It's just trying to get citizenship for 6 years now. Maybe I'd do a sports radio show there. Jimmy and the Salami, you know? Sports radio, 60.
15: Andiamo. When the sports hits you.
0: Yeah. Thank you, Todd.
16: We're programming.
0: That's amore. Trip in Vegas is back. Hi, Trip. What do you have for me?
19: Hey, good morning, DP. Always good to speak with y'all. Yesterday, after on yesterday's show, when you were talking about the most loved people, I had a question for you and a T-shirt idea. Maybe you could have it on the front and say most loved, and the back could either say DP, Patrick, and then have the number 58. And then my question for you is this. Are you excited that you're only 7 to 8

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think about this. We spent a little time, half hour ago, talking about Draymond Green saying, "Oh, my brother is being set up for failure with the Heat with Klay Thompson." I go, "I don't think he's being set up for failure," because Draymond.

0: room, see if we learned anything on the program. Todd, I'll start with you.
1: Brady Quinn believes the growing lack of competitiveness and moving out of Hawaii while the Pro Bowl was canceled.
0: Dylan, did you learn anything today?
2: We all know you love the Barefoot Contessa, Dan.
0: Yeah, I don't. I think I've seen a cookbook with the Barefoot Contessa.
2: You certainly have. It's in any woman's house in America, probably.
0: Okay. Jason Garrett could be in the Bobby Flay family. Like if Bobby Flay had a distant cousin, maybe. Marvin, learn anything?
3: I did. Todd thinks you're beloved, not beloved.
1: Took a little shot.
0: Yeah, why?
1: I was just joking.
0: Yeah. You're
1: don't be so sensitive. I can't say people that get so sensitive over every little thing. They drive home and complain to their wife.
0: Ray, what did you learn today?
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0: 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Talk to you tomorrow.
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6: Rome Report. Hey, remember that great sports talk debate back in the day? You know, who was more responsible for the Patriots dynasty, Tom Brady or Bill Belichick? Well, obviously, we got our answer years ago, and it was a straight curb stomping, a hospital job, as Brady went to Tampa Bay and immediately ripped another Lombardi, and Belichick's career went right into the gutter along with his legacy. Meanwhile, Brady continues to live his best life even now, rocking leather pants for the first time for a Gucci campaign and practically running the Las Vegas Raiders, while Belichick was run the hell out of the NFL and is killing what's left of his legacy in college in North Carolina. I mean, I haven't seen a divorce this one-sided since Arnold Schwarzenegger busted a burning slug in a Sharon Stone's forehead in Total Recall while famously saying, "Consider that a divorce."
7: Consider that a divorce.
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10: Back here on The Herd, our next guest, Anthony Herron, college football analyst at the Big Ten Network, The Score in Chicago, spent time in the NFL and played at the University of Iowa. Let's welcome in Anthony. Talk a little Big Ten. You know, Anthony, great to have you on. I would open with, you know, your alma mater in Iowa, but I don't want to put the audience to sleep since they don't do offense.
11: Here you go.
10: with the Hawkeyes. But overall, you're going to be calling a lot of games on the Big Ten Network. The Big Ten's taken over college football. How does it feel to be on top of the mountain?
11: We've been waiting for this time for a minute, and we are lapping it up because the Southeastern Conference has been the dominant conference for the better part of this century. And now to have three consecutive national championships in football, reigning national champions in men's and women's basketball. And from a football perspective, the fact that, yeah, Michigan and Ohio State got it done, but then the Indiana Hoosiers,
10: I know,
11: being that third squad to win it all, that's just showing the quality, the depth of the Big Ten, and the fact that entering this conference, then literally any program with the right coach and enough support can make this thing happen if Indiana can.
10: Yeah, so we'll come back to Big Ten SEC. I want to start with quarterbacks because they're calling this potentially the greatest quarterback class ever. I know we say that every year, but there are a lot of guys who could be draft eligible, some in the Big Ten. I'm curious. I know, you know, people love Arch Manning, but Dante Moore is a lot more proven than Arch. I'm curious where you land on Dante Moore, who ended the season not great, although there were some circumstances. Where are you on Moore in Oregon heading into the season?
11: I believe he is the best quarterback in the country. And there's a couple of different reasons why. There's other guys who are certainly in that conversation, like Trinidad Chambliss, Julian Sain right here in the Big Ten. I'm expecting a lead.

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18: Pro Bowl games. The league will still name players to the Pro Bowl, but the competitive games are being replaced by a celebration for the players selected. The league also announces it will put a greater emphasis this season on penalizing players for safety rules violations. The more scrutinized plays include the hip drop tackle and blindside blocks. The final weekend of the preseason kicks off with 4 games tonight. There are games tomorrow and Saturday as well. By Sunday, rosters have to be trimmed to 53. Baseball last night included the White Sox 10-4 win over the Rangers. In that game, Chicago rookie Tristan Peters hit a home run in a 5th consecutive game. Manager Will Venable.
19: It's amazing. I don't know what words there are for what he's doing. Really, really special, really cool to watch, and obviously,

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1: Well, like I said, it was going to get hot fast, and it is. We're rolling downhill. Welcome back, or good afternoon. I'm Jim Rome. The show is presented by FanDuel. Coming up next segment, Hall of Famer Rondae Barber.

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0: Live from Southern California, this is the Jim Rome Show on Westwood One.
1: It is that time. That, if you're watching on the stream, you can see it. It's the iconic plastic tower of beef from my buddies at Old Trapper. And by the way, one of the all-time great partnerships we've ever had on the program. I love them so much. Love the product, love the family, love the brand, love everything about it. And I love this segment. All right, so this is different. Lately, we've been catching a stray video beef. This week, right off the very top, three, not one, not two, three different videos.

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15: And here's what you need to know.
16: The Brown County, Wisconsin District Attorney formally charged Green Bay Packers running back Josh Jacobs today with misdemeanor battery and misdemeanor criminal damage to property. Back in May, Jacobs was originally also booked on domestic abuse and felony strangulation charges, which he no longer faces. Seattle Seahawks defensive tackle Leonard Williams agreed to a three-year, $90 million extension with $56 million guaranteed. The Los Angeles Rams reuniting with receiver Tutu Atwell. They acquired him from the Miami Dolphins for running back Jarquez Hunter. In the National Hockey League, United States Olympic gold medal winning goaltender and three-time Vezina Trophy winner Connor Hellebuyck has publicly requested a trade from the Winnipeg Jets. Hellebuyck said he privately requested a trade several months ago, but is now going public. I'm Isaac Lohengrin.
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5: Man, We got so much to get to today. And not enough time, but it's going to be 2 hours of greatness.
7: Yes!
8: It's going to be all crammed in like Ralph. All crammed in like Ralph.

0: That's an old guy joke for the old guys listening.
1: Yeah, I like that one, Camino.
2: Hey, I'll tell you what. I really love that Honeymooners reference.
3: I don't get it.
0: It's all crammed into 2 hours of fun, Danny G. We have lots to get to.
4: You have any old guy references you want to throw in there? Come on. 877-999-PLUS.
0: Don't worry. I got one for Mrs. Grundy. She's listening.
4: Well, hey,
0: Danny
4: we're going to...
0: G's here. Rich is here. Sam's here. I'm here. The Cron is here. Ooh. What do you call him, the Cron nowadays?
4: LeCron James?
0: LeCron James.
4: Cronny James.
0: It's Covino and Rich. We be rocking out. Let's go.
4: All right. Hey, a lot of NFL today. A lot of quarterback talk today.
0: We're going old school because we're old fools.
4: We're going to talk about some old school sports debates. Just a lot of fun as always. But I want to start the show for literally 30 seconds.
0: Oh, boy.
4: Just saying that I think everyone in the studio could pick out one thing in life that they are pretentious about. Like Danny G said it yesterday, hotels, man, it's got to be nicer than my house or I ain't staying.
2: Yeah, man. I ain't got time for dingy hotels.
4: Like everyone's got their thing, right? I was saying, I'm sure if you think about this, something where as modest as you are, there's one thing where like, I can't do it.
5: Thinking. Office, no, it's there. I'm drawing a blank.
4: Office coffee to me is such a last resort. Like to me,
5: it's not sewer water here.
4: Like,
5: it's
4: really?
5: So bad.
4: Like to me,
2: I don't know. I rock it.
4: I know Starbucks, Coffee Bean, Pete's—they're all
2: what
4: a waste
2: are you trying
4: of
2: to
4: money.
2: Say that your palate's so advanced.
4: No,
2: are you advanced a palate? Where you're?
4: No, that's a workout class you take, right?
2: Advanced a. Rich thinks he is. That's his like biographical, biological name. Advanced a palate.
4: I have a great palate.
2: Do you think that your palate's more advanced than mine? Where crappy coffee's okay with this guy, but not for you?
4: I'm listening. If you go to a restaurant,
2: all you drink is you like your sugar with coffee and cream.
4: Nah, just,
2: this guy's, you see his coffee?
4: No.
2: It's light and it's filled with sugar, like 3 inches of sugar.
4: Yeah, not
2: so let's not pretend like he likes coffee.
4: Oh, sorry, the most manly guy in the world, Steve Kudel.
2: It's not even
4: you
2: a
4: like
2: tan.
4: Sugar drink.
6: Yes. You want a little coffee with your cream and sugar?
3: Yeah, it's not even, it's not a tanned blonde. It's a pale blonde.
4: No, mine's a tan. No, I like a little.
2: I can see if you're some sort of coffee. Kind of sore.
4: Oh, please, Steve Covino over here. I like my coffee like I like my cheeks black.
2: Black cheeks?
4: Yeah.
2: Choco cheeks.
4: Whoa. So, I'm just saying, there's something everyone.
3: Say what now?
4: There's something everyone is pretentious about. I'm just, before we talk NFL, I can't be the only one that's like, office coffee is ass. It tastes like, Sam said, sewer water.
2: Is that the one you just made up here?
4: Isaac Lowenkron.
2: Did you put sugar in it? Let me taste it.
6: Nothing can save it. The machine itself probably needs to be cleaned out with bleach.
3: Yeah, there's something wrong with the filter
6: like,
3: of the coffee
6: it's
3: machine.
6: Like, it's like the all coffee that's been in an auto mechanic. Like, it's just been sitting in the pot all day.
4: I put two sugars and I put a little ice in it. And I tried to make a mini iced coffee. You tell me that's not... Bleh.
2: I mean, it's like, it is ass water. You're right. But you gotta just do what you gotta do. You know?
6: Yeah, I know. I drink it still when I need it. It's a necessity.
3: When that's the only complaint at our network, though, our network is doing damn good.
7: Oh, that ain't the only complaint, believe me.
4: I'm telling you.
3: Well, for these bozos, that's the only thing I ever hear them complaining about.
4: We're easygoing guys, and they treat us well here at Fox Sports Radio. I'd rather be paid nicely than get good coffee, but we've worked in places that have had snack walls.
2: Yeah, we need some of that.
4: We've worked at
2: yeah, but then everybody gets real fat, though, because you're eating all the
4: every day you're having a bag of cookies.
2: Yeah, like, oh, man, did you see John? Dipsy Doodles got to him.
3: Be honest, did you guys stick, like, Sun Chips in a pocket and granola bars in the other one?
2: I had Kind bars for the whole family, bro.
6: This is my lunch.
4: You see how Covino raids the medicine cabinet? How do you think if there were
6: free
4: snacks?
6: Cough drops.
4: Covino eats cough drops every day because he thinks they're candy.
2: Well, you know, that's how they get you. So I'm just trying to, you know, get my money's
4: worth
2: over here.
4: Honestly, during the next commercial break, which is not for a while, so hang with us, check the medicine cabinet. Guess what we don't have? Coldies. You know why? Because every day Covino thinks they're candy.
2: Oh, but
6: candies.
2: I don't take more than one a day. I'm just trying to stay healthy for the show.
4: Coldies. Never gets a cold, this guy, every day.
2: Never gets a cold.
6: High zinc.
2: That does pose an interesting question. Yeah. Like, what won't you compromise on? And I'm going to have to think about that.
4: I'll
2: tell you what. Weak-ass car washes. I won't compromise on that. You got to hand wash my bad boy.
4: I'll be honest. I'm guilty of that. I'll go to the $10 gas station drive-thru, and I know that's bad for the car and the brushes. I get
2: it. If you care about your car, you're not taking it into that week. As fun as it is, because there's still a kid inside that loves going into the car wash.
4: Ooh, the purple soap. The pink soap.
6: It's very relaxing.
2: I do love that, but you can't compromise. I won't compromise. I got to get a hand wash. If you care about your car, you're not putting it through that weak-ass machine.
4: You guys still, to this day, have that intrusive thought of, like, I want to open the windows. Like, during the car wash, like, what would happen? I want to open the windows. I can't, but I want to.
6: Shampoo my hair.
3: watch this transition, Rich. Will Tua's play tomorrow be as bad as the coffee that you complain about?
4: Oh, you know what? Danny.
2: Transition Jones.
4: Nice. It's why they pay you
0: the middle Bucks. Tua, tomorrow could be the last hurrah. They're saying that if he plays that poorly tomorrow, like, I mean, like you said in our pre-show meeting, the poor Dolphins are paying this guy $40+ million. I mean, the Falcons got a deal, but this is it, man.
3: Yeah, the Falcons are only paying him $1.2 million. Penix Jr. is almost ready to go from off his injury. And here's the juicy part. The Falcons are playing at the Miami Dolphins tomorrow.
2: Talk about pressure. Pressure's on for Tua because it might be his last chance for love. It might be his last chance, and he actually could be cut, putting that pressure on Penix, who, by the way, is medically cleared, right? Mm. So if he does play good, that gives Penix more time to heal and get better and all that. But he is medically cleared. So if he does get cut, or if he doesn't do well, it forces Penix to get out sooner than expected. And there's so much on the line here. So Tua, when you think about it, man, the dude was never the same. You think about all the concussions. How many did he? It was three, right?
3: At one point, three bad ones we know about.
2: Three bad ones at one point, and that last one we still remember. We had this visual of him trying to get up and him wobbly and everything.
6: The hands, the fingers, the fencer's pose.
0: I mean, we can't pretend that at that moment we didn't already think it's over. I mean, the fact that he got back on the field.
2: Like, hey, man, you can't get back out there after
3: that. At the same time, when everybody was debating that nationwide at the time, I remember you guys saying, hey, give him a little bit of time to recover and make up his mind on his own, because everybody was trying to push him out and force him out.
0: What I do remember is Covino being baffled that he's not wearing like the guardian cap.
2: Well,
0: like of all people,
2: honestly,
0: like,
2: how,
0: you know,
2: irresponsible.
0: I know he's a quarterback,
2: right?
0: So it might be a little
2: yeah,
0: bulky,
2: but reckless and careless and honestly unprofessional. I think like safety first here. I know it's a goofy look, but he should be wearing the guardian cap more than anybody, and he chose not to. So based on this, and there's so many levels to the story, right? And Danny G already said it. The drama is tomorrow night, Falcons, Dolphins. The Dolphins are paying this dude all that money anyway, right? $40-something million.
0: Does Tua go to both sidelines and say thanks for the money?
2: His performance is such a factor, meaning is he still on the team? Is he still on the league? Will anyone else give him a chance? Let's say he does get cut, right? He underperforms. All it's going to take for another team to pick him up is like $1 million.
0: $1 million.
2: I mean, you're not risking that much because the Dolphins are already he's covering that cost.
3: He's getting paid even more. Check these numbers out. He's getting roughly $54 million for 2026. Atlanta only paying the vet minimum of 1.215.
2: And, dude, honestly, I think it's pretty sad because you want to see the guy succeed. The path he went through. You know that he suffered from injury and concussion and things like that.
0: Next time we have a contract negotiation, you should be like, I just want the vet minimum.
2: The vet minimum, man.
0: $1.2 million. I just want the vet minimum.
2: So it might be his last chance tomorrow night against his former team.
0: Everyone should tell their boss that next time you go through a little meeting with the boss. Hey, I'm not asking for a lot, but I just want the vet minimum of an NFL player. So listen,
2: let me ask you this, Rich. What did the All-Valley champion, Johnny Lawrence, say one of his most famous lines? You remember? I guess I'll just give it to you.
0: Hold on. I'm picturing a Coors Banquet in his hand. Are you talking young or old, Johnny?
2: No, I'm talking Karate Kid.
0: Oh,
3: They were in Halloween costumes at the time.
0: Why don't you leave well enough alone?
2: You couldn't leave well enough alone.
0: Couldn't you?
2: Just call him a little jerk, a little twerp. You little jerk. Couldn't leave well enough alone. And then it became his sort of tagline in Cobra Kai, leaving well enough alone. And this becomes a conversation of course, we wish Tua the best. And all eyes will be on his performance tomorrow. There's so many factors involved. Last chance, Penix. Does he get picked up if he does bad? Like, who knows?
3: Well, Cooper Rush is third string, from the Cowboys.
0: There's a lot to analyze here. And I would say, not to put you on the spot, but you know what makes me feel frantic when we talk about these pressure situations?
2: Metallica
6: style?
2: What's
6: that?
0: No, Billy Joel, the song Pressure. That song just sounds frantic.
2: No, Frantic by Metallica sounds frantic.
0: That's another good one. Either one works.
2: Pressure by Billy Joel sounds like pressure.
0: It's just the idea of a performance could really mean I'm QB1 or maybe playing myself out of the league. There's so much pressure on Tua.
2: It really
0: is. Cooper Rush is a suitable backup. And if Michael Penix Jr., if they're pushing for him, he could be ready on day one. Kevin Stefanski, who we forget, you know, first year with the Falcons, could Kevin Stefanski make a decision like by you know, end of game tomorrow? Are we gonna have a true answer, Danny? Because there's no announcement on QB1 right now, correct?
3: Correct. All we know for sure is that Penix Jr. has been medically cleared for 11-on-11.
0: Well, like I said before, couldn't leave well enough alone. And I say that because, look, we know it's not our decision as fans. It's their career. It's their legacy. It's their chance to play. So ultimately, it's their decision. But we as fans, you know, we sometimes say, man, I don't know. Maybe you should hang it up, dude. But they always go back. It makes you think of the other people in sports and in life that just hung around way too long.
1: Yeah.
0: And, you know, we always look back and we say, man, he should have called it quits. But it is their life. It's their choice. And for me, you know, because we caught the tail end of it.
1: And
0: kids.
1: I don't want your life.
0: No, but, like, you know, when I think of people that overstayed their welcome.
8: I don't want your life.
0: And you couldn't leave well enough alone. I think of the great Muhammad Ali, who in his prime was unbeatable. And you could say this about so many boxers because they never know when to quit, right? Yeah, they're their own worst enemy.
1: Boxing is a great category for this
0: conversation. If you could leave with all your marbles or all your mentals, that's the goal. You made your money. So dip out like Terrence Crawford, right? Like that's what he's doing right now, supposedly, but he'll get the itch again, probably. You know, when we were kids and when we see or look back, I should say, to Muhammad Ali, you know, he was losing to people way subpar. Even Mike Tyson. You could say that about so many people who just didn't dip out when they should have.
1: At least for Tyson, you knew it was solely for the money. Like, Mike Tyson made it very clear, like, it's a payday. I remember the one fight he said, I don't have the fighting guts. I'm doing it because I need the money. At least there was an understanding, like, all right, at least we get it. I think of players that, again, it's their life. They want to keep playing. But in the world of fighting, we just saw him not even make it through the first minute of the first round. Practically a minute. Conor McGregor.
0: On first kick?
1: He came back, and everyone's like, all right, is this the deal? After what happened.
0: I know, and he's committed to come back. It's going to take a year. But he's really committed. He's saying he's going to do it. And it's like, yo, dude, don't do it. They're going to do it.
1: Yeah, there would be no shame if you called it quits, Conor. But McGregor wants to come back. I also think of...
0: Couldn't leave well enough alone.
1: I think of the idea of if you're such a competitive athlete, there's always that part of you that thinks, I could still do it. I know it. Like former Met, former Dodger, former Angel, former a lot of places. Noah Syndergaard. Remember Thor?
0: Of course.
1: This guy looked like a... He looked like a superhero in the
0: Didn't
1: mound.
0: Did he date somebody famous?
1: Alex Cooper, call her daddy.
0: Oh, yeah, that's right.
1: Yeah.
0: Yeah, I mean, he was a stud.
1: Alex Cooper, when they dated, he was more popular.
0: Yep.
1: So the reality is, I saw an interview with him the other day saying that when he sees DeGrom and Wheeler and some of his old teammates out there, he still feels like, I still got it. I know I could do it. Meanwhile...
0: Yeah, but who are we to say, right?
1: I know, but like...
0: Tommy John. Danny G, I don't want to butcher the late, great Tommy John's quote, but he said, failing sometimes or having a bad season or just struggling through a season, it all depends on how old you are. You could struggle at 30-something years old, and yeah, you're just having a bad season or whatever. You're struggling at 40-something years old. Yeah, you're done. Your career's over.
1: Yeah, I see that sense.
0: Right? Like, it's the same thing. It's just your age that's determining the factor here.
1: I'll give you a guy that kept trying because he thought he still had it. And, you know, in baseball, sometimes it's losing a millisecond on your swing. It's all the day. Like, you could little second. I mean, one of the smoothest left-handed strokes of the last 25 years, he was a Yankee. He was a Mariner. He was a Met. Robinson Cano.
0: One of the greats. Like, Should have been a Hall of Famer.
1: Just the craziest idea to think that at one point, Danny, would you agree, top five hitter in the league, lefty, dude, smooth?
3: Yeah, for
1: like,
3: sure.
1: Just everything about
0: he was
1: Robbie
0: so
1: Cano.
0: Smooth. People accused him of, like, hot-dogging it and being lazy. It's just that he was so smooth, and it looked like he wasn't even trying hard.
1: It got to the point where he played in the minors. It was embarrassing because he had to wear a SpongeBob SquarePants uniform for a game. Then he came back. Remember, he came back. He was on the Padres for a minute. He tried, and it just, my goodness, like, you know, last chance summer dance, as they say. Last chance, and tomorrow... You got to ask yourself, Tua may find a job as a backup somewhere because there's always a...
3: Where though, Rich?
1: No, I'm saying like in the field, like I think as a backup.
3: But with the health concerns, you really think an NFL team is going to be like, that's our dude for our backup quarterback?
1: I mean, you're right about that. I do think though that Tua could argue that now with a lot of teams moving forward, you know, a lot of teams will pick up a QB3. Like I think we're on the path of a lot of teams carrying a third quarterback.
3: Would he want to do that? I mean, you're talking about a $50+ million quarterback.
1: But you know what though, Danny G? When you get older, I don't know. My outlook on backup QBs changed because, again, it's their life, it's their legacy, and if they want to play and hold the clipboard and still make a few million dollars, you know, who are we to tell them not to? So I do understand that. I understand the urge of wanting to still, like, feel like you're part of something, and why not get paid to just stand out there and
3: wait? It would almost be like you guys sliding backwards and you were on a college radio station.
1: I get it.
3: Think about it.
1: I'm not
3: saying you're so prideful you wouldn't do it, but it's just really hard. It's hard to go that far back.
1: Go from a top pick, Alabama, all the clout, everyone loving you, to like trying to fight for a backup spot. I get it.
2: I'm going to throw two legendary names out
1: ego,
2: there.
1: The ego situation.
2: Be added to this list, maybe. But it's not because they weren't still bringing it, but they ended up putting their organization in a bad spot, right, by staying around too long. And Danny G, I say this with the utmost respect, 100% respectfully, Kobe Bryant did that, stuck around maybe just a little too long. I know he had legendary games at the end, and same thing could be said about Derek Jeter. But because
3: gave Kobe that extra money, remember, which like tied their hands with the cap.
2: But Jeter, for as great as he was too, and both guys very similar in their greatness, and I say it respectfully, but Jeter stayed around so long that he ended up dealing with that ankle injury. Remember, he broke his ankle, he wanted to come back. But he stayed around so long with the organization that it put them in a bad spot moving forward later on, too, because they revolved it around him. So people that overstayed their welcome, couldn't leave well enough alone. This could be the story with Tua after dealing with all these concussions, and we'll find out tomorrow.
1: Because you got to ask yourself, who's the next team that would take a chance? Again, I truly believe that there'll be a team in a jam that was like, oh, back up, we need a spot starter. Or Tua, I get that. That's a chance. But I think, Danny, we could all 100% agree with certainty.
2: You know, Rich,
1: if he can't win a quarterback job at his age and with the experience he has over Michael Penix, who has time, who's also a little banged up, and Cooper Rush.
3: So who was he really battling in training?
1: He had nothing. The only person that could beat him is himself, and it seems like that's what's happening. I just look at Tua as a guy that's like, there's no team that would give him a chance to start. Like, he'll never enter a training camp again fighting for a job. It'll automatically be designated like, you're not the guy, but you might find a spot on the team. This is his last chance to be a starter by design.
2: I got three more to add to
1: that. Would you agree with that? Starter?
2: 100%.
1: By design.
2: Because I don't think there's any question.
1: For all we know, he may play for the Panthers in 6 years as a backup, and he's a second string backup, third string, and gets in a game because he's still hanging around. But the idea of Tua being a starting quarterback in this league.
2: And by the way, he's only...
1: That shit may have sailed.
2: Right, what happens, God forbid, he gets hurt again?
1: That's all bad.
2: Right? You know what I mean? Like, he's really putting himself at
3: How
2: risk.
3: How much do you think he needs to ball out tomorrow night in order for the Falcons to be like, you know what? Let's give Penix Jr. a couple more weeks and we'll go with Tua right now. Ooh. What kind of performance does he need to have?
1: Not fumbling the ball, scrambling on the pocket. Not being... if he's like 5 for 13 for 60 yards, like, that's not going to cut it. He needs to have a pretty productive night.
2: And the Dolphins, and like Danny G said, extra motivation is he's playing his former team. There's so much motivation on the line for the guy.
1: Yeah, but you also think, it's a team that gave up on him, right?
2: Yeah.
5: It's a team, though, that's like...
2: Still paying him.
5: No, the Dolphins, they're paying him.
1: The Dolphins are not good.
5: Malik Willis, I guess, I saw a report that he had to call the offense together to be like, guys, we need to get our heads in.
2: Oh, yeah, they might be the worst team in the league.
1: Like, the Dolphins are not very good, so if he struggles against backup Dolphins...
2: Yeah, that's not a good look. So, you know what? To answer Danny's question, Danny, he has to
1: backup
2: be
1: Dolphins.
2: Noticeably dominant because...
1: Ray Finkel's getting in the game tomorrow.
2: Yeah, we're talking
1: backup about
2: a Dolphins team that's not supposed to be...
5: Soccer-style kicker.
2: Not supposed to be so good. Hey, a few more names I'll add to the list that overstayed their welcome a little bit. And again, I say that respectfully. But Rich, too, in the wrestling world, anytime you see, and you remember, in the latter stages of Andre the Giant, the guy could barely move.
1: Yeah,
2: I mean, he had so many back injuries.
1: They needed the name and
2: the
1: gimmick.
2: They needed the name and the gimmick. But
1: he'd hobble into the ring. It was terrible.
2: He wasn't even moving. The guy could barely lift his leg.
1: When you watch any Hogan documentary.
2: And that was the other one I was going to say.
1: Yeah, Hogan, and towards the end, is like, come on, you're going to tell me this.
2: Hogan couldn't do anything, but they kept bringing him out there. And you know what? The crowd got tired of it, unfortunately. And may he rest in peace. And here's another one in the music world.
1: But the Andre one was wild because Andre the Giant, even in the 80s, even in 1987, we're talking, Sam, almost 40 years ago, Andre the Giant was like questionable if he could fight Hogan in that legendary WrestleMania 3 and
2: up
1: the
2: until the last second.
1: Yeah, because he was so banged up that, like, you, when you watch that now, you're a little kid and you're like, my God, Hogan, yeah, dude, he had the giant.
2: All those back surgeries and everything.
6: You pity him. It's like you sympathize for him. Like, it's like, this is awful. I don't want to see this.
1: Listen, I'm not a big wrestling guy. I was then when I was a kid. But when you remember guys like Shawn Michaels or Bret Hart or Kurt Hennig, Mr. Perfect, they would move around the ring and do crazy moves.
2: They became real acrobatic.
1: Andre the Giant was the opposite of that. Remember, he would be like, he would just walk around. And like Hogan would knock him down and that would be the end of it. Like,
6: he probably hurt really bad.
2: He stayed too long, man. You know?
6: Have you guys seen Steven Seagal in some of his later movies? Like, the guy can barely move. He's overweight. He's stiff. He can't do the same stuff he did in the 90s
1: Sam,
6: and 80s.
1: He could take you down with his finger. Shut your mouth.
6: probably, yeah.
2: I
6: want to
2: add.
6: Yeah, he could, but.
2: I want to add our video producer Spot's brother to this list because he's still at the club and he's 40. He's 50 something.
1: Nope.
2: And he's still at the club.
1: Yeah.
2: I think he overstayed his welcome there at the Jersey Shore. And I have a music answer that I'll get to next. Okay.
1: Perfect. More CNR right here on Fox Sports Radio. 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

0: We're talking about overstaying your welcome and should have left well enough alone. And look, it's not our right to... You have no right, no, to... Well, I guess we have a right to think that, but they essentially can do whatever the hell they want.
1: Yeah, it's true.
2: Athletes, celebrities, anyone that just stays around a little too long. And we were saying how Tua... How does the president say his name, Sam? Tua...
3: Tagovailoa.
2: You got it? Come on, Sam. Come on, Sam, we believe in you. Come on.
4: Tua Tagovailoa.
3: Tagovailoa.
2: Well, if you're listening live, you also hear Guns N' Roses
4: Tua
2: in the background.
4: Tagovailoa.
2: And I play GNR respectfully, of course. I'm a big fan. But everybody knows that Axl Rose just isn't the same.
1: Oh, they're terrible. You're being so polite. I saw Guns N' Roses.
2: Oh, I'm being polite because it's Nashville. Still, again, it's still their legacy.
1: Terrible.
2: It's still their catalog, their career. It's still their choice.
1: I saw the worst thing they ever did was bring out Carrie Underwood, and I'll tell you why. I saw Guns N' Roses at a buddy's bachelor party in Nashville. Guns N' Roses was terrible.
2: Rich called them Buns N' Roses.
1: It was Buns and Hoses. Terrible.
2: Good one.
1: Shut up.
5: That sounds like a porno.
1: Buns and Hoses.
3: Oh boy.
1: Sam, I'll send you the link. I'll send you the link.
3: Don't open it, Sam.
2: By the way, all right, I'm gonna ask you the
1: list. Let me explain.
2: I don't wanna pile on Axl.
1: I don't care. I saw Axl. His voice was so decrepit that he made the mistake of bringing out the amazing Carrie Underwood to duet Sweet Child of Mine. They went back and forth, and it was like glorious ass. Glorious bleh. Like, every time she had the vocals, it was crystal clear, loud, and on point. When he grabbed the mic, it was trash. And by the way, congrats to Carrie Underwood. I believe she's, for what, the 20th year in a row doing the Sunday Night Football
5: Waiting
1: theme?
5: All day for Sunday night.
1: She gets paid $1 million a week for that.
5: That's crazy. $1 million
1: a week?
2: She does, yeah.
1: What?
2: Yeah. You know what, though? I mean, to be fair, nobody's...
3: It's like what Rob Parker gets paid at the network.
2: Yeah, that's the Rob Parker contract, right? Nobody's what they once were. You know, that's just the truth. But you know, when you see Axl Rose get out there and he can't even sing the high notes anymore, he can't sing really at all a lot of times. You're like,
3: so you mean,
2: man,
3: I shouldn't get tickets? Because this past weekend, I saw a big billboard here in L.A., and it said Guns N' Roses featuring Ice Cube live at one of the big casinos.
2: I really would. I think you should go,
5: because
2: Danny.
5: You could go to also see Slash play. He's one of the best guitar players of all time. I have a friend, though, who saw, I think it was Metallica and Guns N' Roses touring a few years ago. And he's like, Guns N' Roses played for like 3 hours, but he's like, I left towards the end of it because he's like, I just was kind of bored. Like, it wasn't blowing me away.
2: I don't take any joy in saying this one either, but have you ever heard the song? You ever heard the song Kikstamaha? You never heard the song Kikstamaha?
1: Okay.
2: Well, let me tell you, Vince Neil, respectfully, because he's a Vato Loco forever. Vince Neil, man, he can't sing the way he used to. Mm-hmm. And not everybody can. I'm trying to be fair, but we're also trying to say, like, hey, sometimes people need to know when...
1: To hold them?
2: To hold them?
1: Fold them.
2: Know when to walk away and know when to run.
3: Rich, was it Color Me Bad? Which pop group like that recently went viral because the dudes were all bigger? And
2: oh, that's Color Me Bad, yeah.
3: Was it Color
2: singer,
3: Me Bad?
2: Yeah, he got real big. And I'll add one more to this list respectfully because the guy's 195 years old. But if they keep pushing Frankie Valli into Four Seasons out there, I think it's gone a little too far. Frankie Valli.
1: Dude, it's like Weekend at Bernie's when you see them.
2: It looks like there's a wax figure on stage, and it looks like an animatronic from Disneyland. So it's like, yo, man.
5: Showbiz pizza place.
2: Let the guy rest.
1: By the way, Color Me Bad, they're going to need extra crayons with the size of those guys.
2: So, you know, when you think of people that overstay their welcome, we only wish Tua the best, but it might be his last shot tomorrow night against his former team, the Dolphins. And, I'm really excited to see how this pans out because I'm rooting for the guy.
1: Yeah. Well, you know what? There is, again, just because it's football, we'll watch. Like tonight, Danny G, we're going to go watch a little Niners.
3: Fernando.
1: Little Niners.
3: Wore my
1: Raiders.
3: Fernando shirt for you, Rich.
1: I figure we watch the first few series, get some wings, check it out, see what's doing.
3: Yeah.
1: And I wonder if the Niners, is there any report of whether or not the Niners are even starting their players? I wouldn't be shocked, Eddie, because I saw the points.
3: I'll look up the latest.
1: I know it's a preseason game, but Vegas has the Raiders as a favorite, which makes me wonder if Kyle Shanahan already said.
3: It just means we're a better team than you.
1: Shut them down now. I don't. Who knows? Maybe the major distraction of Jed York. who, by the way, I totally got that guy's back.
3: Bet you do.
2: Oh, by the way.
3: Justin Tucker lookalike.
2: You know, Rich wants to talk about Jed York on Overpromise today, our bonus podcast, Overpromise. New episode debuts today, 153. Rich says that, get this, Jed has done nothing wrong, and I can't wait to find out what he means by that.
1: Oh.
2: In an hour and a half on our YouTube page, Overpromised at Fox Sports Radio, at Covino and Rich, FSR.
1: Cool. Can't wait. Excited. All right, let's go to, you know what? We can move along, but I'd rather say hi to Isaac Lohenkron and get an update. Let's see what's doing. What's up, buddy?
6: Hello, fellas. Top story of the day comes from the NFL as the Brown County, Wisconsin district attorney formally charged Green Bay Packers running back Josh Jacobs with misdemeanor battery and misdemeanor criminal damage to property. Now, back in May, Jacobs was originally also booked on domestic abuse and felony strangulation charges, which he no longer faces. Seattle Seahawks defensive tackle Leonard Williams agreed to a 3-year, $90 million extension with $56 million guaranteed. The Los Angeles Rams reuniting with receiver Tutu Atwell. They acquired him from the Dolphins today for running back Jarquez Hunter. Atwell played in the first five seasons of his career for the Rams before he signed a one-year deal with the Dolphins in March. The Indianapolis Colts removed receiver Alec Pierce from the physically unable to perform list. Finally, big news in the National Hockey League.
7: Let's set the tone in here now.
6: United States Olympic gold medal winning goaltender and three-time Vezina Trophy winner as the NHL's top goalkeeper, Connor Hellebuck, has publicly requested a trade from the Winnipeg Jets. Hellebuck said he privately requested a trade several months ago, but is now going public. Guys, all yours.
1: Thank you, Ilo, and you brought up Tutu Atwell. Tonight, Danny just said it's the twos against the twos, so Tutu. Niners backups, Raiders backups. So you'll
3: to
1: probably
3: start
1: see,
3: the game, and then some, deeper.
1: Yeah, you'll see some Mac Jones and some Fernando, which is cool, right? I mean, that's the fun of a rookie QB. When they say backups, those rookies get reps.
2: Get their chance, get their shot.
1: We'll watch tonight.
3: And a little more pressure on Mike Washington Jr., who we've talked about this preseason.
2: Oh, yeah, it'd be exciting to watch.
3: Because of Genty's ankle injury.
1: How'd you feel? I know it's more of 49ers inside stuff, but how do you feel about people asking Kyle Shanahan, how do you feel about dribbling? And he's like, I'm not impressed with the preseason because it doesn't matter. I'm more impressed with what he's doing at camp with the team in practice. Is that like a way of just really emphasizing how they really don't care about preseason? Like, I don't care what he's doing in the preseason.
2: No, man, because when I'm watching Hard Knocks, it seems like they care about preseason.
1: Yeah.
2: Even Sam Darnold was saying, right, Danny G? Did I hear what he said when he said, I could have sworn Sam Darnold said on the most recent episode that he actually likes it because he gets sick of playing against his own team.
3: Yeah, the joint practices, he said, it's refreshing to go up against different guys finally.
2: So, I mean, I can't say it doesn't matter, but.
1: By the way, Fred Warner, team leader, and Kyle Shanahan both said yesterday that they both see social media. They both know what's going on with Jed York. And, you know, they respect him and love him and really have nothing else to say. And I have nothing else to say until our bonus pod when I get a little more unleashed because I think Jed York has done nothing wrong. I have a question.
2: Nothing wrong.
1: I have a question. Here's my question for you.
2: It's a headline.
3: Yeah, 49er boy.
1: Question for you. Danny, would it feel better to you if it was a $20,000 high-end prostitute?
3: It's the third rail, my man.
1: Dude, would that feel better for you?
5: Driving a Ford Escort, are we?
1: Is it because it's a cheap rate? And you feel like he's taking advantage?
5: It wasn't even a real person. Let's just be clear on that. It was a sting operation.
1: A sting. So because it's a sting, do you think...
5: With Robert Redford.
1: If you found out like, oh, Jed York was at the Four Seasons and it was a high-end call girl, would you think differently?
3: Who cares what he does in his personal life, honestly?
1: I have a question because I feel
3: as
1: like...
3: As long
1: this,
3: as he's not hurting anybody. But Rich, here's the deal. Since he's leading your organization, Rich is a huge 49er fan. This is the kind of distraction you want your players to not step in. This kind of muck. So
1: if you're stepping
3: in it, that's a problem.
1: I agree. That it's a lead by example. That is the only guilt of Jed York that I think is like, wow, because the reality is like,
2: how about he's guilty of being a dope.
1: Yeah, mind you.
2: Looks like a dope.
1: Mind you, even the cops at the end of the clip, did you see the cops at the end of the clip were like,
3: yeah,
1: this guy's powerful. What is he doing?
2: Just amazes me. A guy who looks as dopey as that could be the owner of the 49ers.
1: Stop it.
2: No, I'm serious.
1: It's my guy.
2: I just don't know how people like that get that far in life.
1: I'm just
5: we were talking about this on with Dan and Monsi and Stugatz. It's like you could have millions of dollars. Doesn't mean you're always going to make great decisions, especially if you're in a bad place in life.
2: Yeah, no, understood. Understood. You know
1: people
2: what?
1: Make save mistakes. It. I'll save it, but I'll just say this. You can't out of one side of your mouth be this younger generation of people that are like, OnlyFans, own your sexuality, sex workers, and then be appalled when a guy is a consumer of a sex worker.
5: Isn't it the world's oldest or second oldest profession is prostitution?
1: They always
5: it's been
1: say that.
5: Since and, the beginning yes. of human civilization.
1: And again, Sam, I said this to Covino
3: after
1: earlier.
3: DJing.
2: Doesn't make it right. It doesn't mean that we shouldn't strive to be better people.
1: Sam, I said this to Covino earlier today, and I'll talk about it more on the bonus pod, a little more uncensored. That way I have a little more leeway. But the reality is, like, we applaud younger people and give them high fives for, like, owning their sexuality, and, like, OnlyFans is, like, highlighted in, like, mainstream
2: media. We
1: meaning
2: society, not me, like, meaning us. Like,
1: but people do. And then it's like, if it's consensual,
5: right.
1: Who cares? If it was sex trafficking or yes. something terrible like that.
5: Pimping, sex trafficking, that's the real dark underbelly of prostitution.
1: Let it be known, no one could get behind that. If there's some type of sex trafficking or pimping, like you said,
5: if
1: that's
5: people are
1: terrible.
5: In this job willingly,
1: but
5: and they
1: is,
5: like
1: yeah,
5: it,
1: if this is
5: they,
1: woman
5: that's
1: that,
5: how they make money.
1: If this is a woman that's like, no, I'm willingly on my own accord doing this, why is it any of our business to drag both of them? You know, I don't know. We'll talk about more later in a little more weird way. On Overpromise.
2: Sounds good. And remember, later today, in about 10 minutes, yep. Old School when 50 hits, your chance to get involved, Fox Sports Radio Nation, all right? Because let's just say it has to do with things you were oddly good at as a kid back in the day. Sound good?
1: We'll get to that. And then on Old School, we're going to talk about some feuds in the world of sports.
2: Oh, yeah, that's right.
1: Yeah, you're getting everything confused. That's okay. You're thinking about Jed York at $140. I feel you.
2: I'm thinking what I would do at $140.
1: There's a lot. All right, hey, more Covino and Rich next right here on Fox Sports Radio.
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11: 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Jones199, Coleman Johnson, Scott Vermeer, a lot of people chiming in on the live chat. Then you can watch the show and watch Overpromised, our bonus pod that starts at 4 p.m. on the West, 7 p.m. on the East. Overpromised 153, where Rich defends his hero.
12: My hero.
11: Jed York.
12: My hero.
11: We'll do that on Overpromised today.
13: Tell everyone what Big Mike, who said to you when he walked in a few minutes ago.
14: You do know the prostitution's illegal.
12: I'm like, yeah, I know, but I mean, come on. Is it? I guess it is.
11: At Covino.
12: Depends on where
11: FSR.
12: You are. You know, on a Throwback Thursday, we're going to go old school in a few. If you are watching our chat, look at this. I found this online. Does anyone else remember?
11: Looks like you found it on a homeless man. Like you found it on a hobo.
12: I mean, it's not the most quality t-shirt, but remember Rock
11: looks like
12: and
11: you
12: Wrestling?
11: You found it on a four-year-old.
12: Remember the Hulk Hogan wrestling cartoons?
11: Pretty small. No, that's awesome. I'm joking.
12: I'm trying to get people to look.
15: Okay. Well-dressed hobo.
16: I got to take a look at it. I like t-shirts like that. That old school cartoon look.
11: I like it.
12: Before we go well-dressed old school, hobo. Let me ask you guys a question. This is the dumbest.
13: Can you do it in 30 seconds?
12: Yes, it's the dumbest 30-second question. I'm really starting to forget about our show and really just look forward to watching football tonight. I'm not going to lie. We have an hour left, and don't worry. I'm going to bring it, but I'm really focused on having some wings with you guys.
13: You're going to walk really fast to Buffalo Wild Wings.
12: Let me tell you, I'm like, ooh, 1 hour, and I get to eat wings with you guys. Little preseason Niners-Raiders action. Is it weird if you get wings but don't get buffalo wings? Like, is it weird if I'm, like, opting not to get that flavor? Like, can you?
13: Oh, you mean the OG?
12: Like the OG flavor? Yeah, do you have to get the OG flavor?
16: Get some
13: orange.
16: It's not weird at all,
11: bro. Not weird at all.
13: No.
16: Okay, get some mango habanero and
11: get some,
12: lemon pepper. If I get like lemon pepper,
11: like
12: if
11: the
12: I
11: honey
12: get,
11: chipotle, whatever they got. Yeah. So
12: we don't need to just be like and some regular.
11: Nah.
12: Okay.
16: I mean, I like regular buffalo.
17: I draw the line at vegan wings though, if they have those.
12: Ooh, yo, what is that?
16: Monty got it for us once. They're not bad. Honestly,
11: I'm just saying you don't have to
16: digestible
11: traditional buffalo always. All right, so.
12: Blue cheese.
11: Look at the we'll do it. Yeah. We'll do it up, watch some football. But look at the clock. We do it every Thursday. Let's go.
18: There's a certain
19: What we gonna do right here is go back. Back into time.
20: Throwing it back for a Thursday. Old school when 50 hits. At 50 after. CNR give you the time capsule topic and we reminisce together.
11: Yeah. Alright, so get this. Put on your thinking cap. You have one, Rich? Did they make one?
12: You know what I thought of before? The dumbest thing. You guys were talking about Slash.
0: Yeah.
12: And I'm like, do you think he tried out any other style hat before he went with the top hat?
0: Yeah, probably. He used to wear a Viking hat.
12: Did he get like a Viking? Yeah, like a Minnesota Vikings hat.
0: He used to wear a Fred Flintstone water buffalo hat.
12: Then he said, no, the top hat's got to be your
13: helmet. It's funny because the fourth episode of Hard Knocks, the Seahawks are in Tennessee and all their star players are at a specialty cowboy hat shop where they're measuring their heads and shaping the hats.
0: Honestly, it made me want a quality cowboy hat, like one that fits real nice.
16: Erling Haaland style.
0: For that one time I'll ever wear it. You wearing a cowboy hat?
12: Yeah, bro. What? You don't think Mexicans wear cowboy hats?
0: We're the real cowboys.
12: Do you have a pair of cockroach killers?
0: Yeah, I got those too.
12: Cowboy boots and the long tips?
0: Well, we throw it back on Thursdays. We get everybody involved and get this. Put your thinking cap on, start thinking back in the day, or even now, probably still goes on now, because the story is Luke Wilson and Owen Wilson, the Wilson brothers, said that they always get into arguments with their other brother, too. They have another brother, Andrew.
13: Andrew, yeah.
0: Who is Andrew Wilson?
12: Wow.
0: He's like the weird property brother or the weird Manning.
12: I thought their other brother was Russell Wilson. That's not true?
0: No.
12: But anyway, they get into arguments, heated debates. They call them pleasantly heated debates about the Cowboys all the time.
0: Oh, yeah, they even make
12: friendly wagers about like what the record will be. But it's always like every year they're fighting about the Cowboys. Yeah. And it made us think of those never-ending family arguments about, like, you know, sport debates, family-ending sport debates that just never go away.
0: Every family has them. Every family has feuded or argued or disagreed about something sports-related. And you're right. These things go on and on. And I'll tell you what, it's
12: we all have annoying family members that think they know everything.
13: You mean like how everyone in my family argued whether or not Billy could have made it to the majors? Because he was like a minor league player. And he's like, if I didn't get injured, I could have made it to the majors. And my cousin's like, yeah, right. It's been a long time argument.
16: I can throw football over the mountains.
13: My cousin.
12: He's like the Uncle Rico of the family,
13: yeah,
12: kind of.
13: Yeah.
15: How much you want to make a bet I can throw a football over the mountains?
12: It's like, yeah, every Mexican uncle says they could have played pro soccer if they didn't hurt their knee when they were kids. They're like, yeah, all right, sure, Papa. I don't believe you.
0: Papa.
12: I don't believe you, Tio.
16: I get into arguments on like chats and in person with my two cousins who are huge Iowa State Cyclone fans. And it's always this back and forth, how Iowa's this or Iowa State's that. And it's never ending. It's good rivalry.
12: You know what it
16: is?
12: It's weird because it could be a close family friend, but usually a family member, where they'll say someone sucks all the time. And you're like, they don't suck, dude. You just don't like them for whatever reason. And it's always like that constant debate. Like just this week, I had one with my Uncle Joe. I'm like, hey, man, you watching the Yankees? Like, yeah, Spencer Jones sucks.
0: I'll give you one about your Uncle Joe.
12: Spencer Jones sucks.
0: I'll give you one with your Uncle Joe.
12: He's terrible.
0: That applies to most generational debates. Your Uncle Joe thinks everyone that used to play is better than everyone that does play.
12: Yes.
0: If there's a young boxer that Covino talks about, his Uncle Joe's like, yeah, but guess who he's not? And he names like some 80s
12: Roberto
0: boxer.
12: Roberto Duran or something. I'm like, but Duran was a monster, but I don't know about these. You know, so yeah, he always, you pick the older guy always is better.
0: So we're going to get to a lot more NFL, but right now, if you want to chime in, best answer, we'll give you some prizes. Well, we'll give some giveaways. Those crazy debates that are never ending in your family, a la the Wilson brothers who fight about the Cowboys every year. So what are your family sports fights? That, NFL, and a bunch more coming up here on Covino and Rich.
12: Yeah.
21: We are by sports.
12: Wow.
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7: And here's what you need to know.
13: The Brown County, Wisconsin District Attorney today formally charged Green Bay Packers running back Josh Jacobs with misdemeanor battery and misdemeanor criminal damage to property. Back in May, Jacobs was originally also booked on domestic abuse and felony strangulation charges, which he now no longer faces. Seattle Seahawks defensive tackle Leonard Williams agreed to a 3-year, $90 million extension with $56 million guaranteed. The Los Angeles Rams reuniting with receiver Tutu Atwell. They acquired him from the Miami Dolphins for running back Jarquez Hunter. Atwell played the past 5 seasons for the Rams before signing a 1-year deal with the Dolphins in March. The ACC today became the latest conference to officially ban professional players from returning to college football. The ACC's resolution also applies to men's basketball and women's basketball. I'm Isaac Lohengrin.
7: This is Covino and Rich.
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15: Hey, that's us, Rich.
1: What's up, bud?
15: That's us, buddy.
1: Hey, Pally.
15: Put your TikTok down.
1: I just saw a funny Dolly Parton meme. A lot of people still mourning the death of Dolly Parton. You know they want to rename the Nashville Airport after Dolly Parton?
12: I'm not opposed to that.
1: I got
12: sounds like a good idea.
1: I got something you could get behind. You want me to read a quote for you?
12: Sure.
1: It's, you know what? I'll find it for you.
12: You don't even have it?
1: No, I have it right here. I just lost it.
12: Oh, way to go. 9/25 is officially going to be Dolly Parton Day every year.
1: I got it. Covino, will you honor Dolly by being kind every day?
12: Yes.
1: And loving boobs?
12: Oh, absolutely. Let's do it.
1: She would like that.
12: I would love that too.
1: Mm-hmm. Yeah.
12: Mm-hmm. In fact, I think I've been honoring her, for years now.
1: Forever.
12: Yeah.
1: Right, well, hey, a lot of weird deaths lately, right?
12: Well, also, rest in peace. Today, Peter Cullen, the voice of Optimus Prime.
1: Optimus Prime.
12: Transformers dies at 85.
19: And we lost Tim Curry yesterday.
1: I love

0: love you. Now, we're Covino and Rich, live from the Fox Sports Radio studios here in Los Angeles. And every Thursday, we get you involved. And we do old school when 50 hits. And today, we're talking about the Wilson brothers. Russell, Luke, and Owen, right? Oh, no, Andrew. Yeah. And apparently, the whole family fights about the Cowboys all the time. It's been an ongoing family fight to the point where they're always betting on it. Oh, yeah. Oh, Dak sucks. Dak's going all the way this year. And they're putting bets on it all the time. And it got us thinking about, you know, since we reminisce on Thursdays, if you tell us the funniest argument, like never ending argument, sports argument, debate, bet that you have with your family, you know, we'll give away some prizes, summer grilling aprons, the koozies, the whole CNR prize pack. But a lot of times you grow up in families that are, you know, Raiders families or your Mets families or, you know, maybe you're a fight family and everyone has their favorites and everyone has their thoughts and a bunch of loudmouths and you're always fighting about it constantly. Or maybe one never goes away. You know, Rich and I, who we fight like brothers, right? Dude, we always fought about who's the better buffer, Bruce Buffer or Michael Buffer? Who's more of the mammoth iconic buffer? It's definitely Michael, and this guy says Bruce.
1: That's not just the opposite, you idiot.
0: No.
2: You know they're separated by 12 years. They're half brothers.
0: No.
1: You told me Bruce was more.
0: No, I say Bruce is like better
1: more relevant.
0: Now.
1: That was the conversation.
0: Bruce is more like relevant now, but I always say Michael's more iconic.
2: Like 80 in his 80s now.
3: Our video guy spot is probably rolling his eyes saying Covino would back Bruce Buffer, all those arguments.
0: You are out of your mind, you bonehead. I've always been a Michael Buffer fan. I'm a boxing fan. So why would I say that? Buffer. But when it comes to relevancy right now because of UFC and Bruce Buffer.
3: You get dropped on your head or something?
0: Oh, my God. Do you want a karate kick in the throat? Because I know what I always think that Michael Buffer is the most iconic.
3: You get
0: I got permission from Michael himself.
3: I actually
0: to say
3: have
0: that.
3: Video of Michael Buffer telling me I could
0: yes,
3: say it
0: we have
3: on my phone.
0: We have permission, Sam. Don't tell us no. We've interviewed Michael Buffer. So we have fought about this for years. Like, yo, who's more stellar, right? Like, who's the guy? Who's really the guy? If you were going to get your life ring announced, who would you want?
3: I'll give you one that you and I have fought about over years, the dumbest sports debates that you're hung up. Essentially, it's what are the sports debates that you and your friends or family are just hung up on? I can't get past the fact that Covino thinks Don Mattingly is better than Keith Hernandez. Because there was always the debate of who's the better New York first baseman when we were kids.
0: Yeah.
3: And it's so obvious to me. It's like Keith Hernandez.
0: I don't even think it's like remotely close. Keith Hernandez is lame.
2: Can I just say though?
3: You mean an MVP and a World Series?
0: You mean Donnie Baseball?
3: Keith Hernandez, two-time, he's won World Series and MVPs. But you're right, Don Mattingly.
0: Don Mattingly never won a World Series.
3: Anything.
0: I get it.
3: Anything.
0: I know, but he's still the man. Yeah, okay. He owned New York.
3: Keith had a better mustache even.
0: I know. I don't think so. I disagree.
4: Growing up, we had an uncle in Norwalk here in Southern California, and he would always start arguments with the Laker fans in the family that Larry Bird was better than Magic Johnson.
0: Oh, man.
4: And these arguments would go on and on. And
0: never ending, right?
4: Yeah, and every time he loved it. He just stirred his Larry Bird pot all the time.
0: You know what? Like, yes, Thanksgiving or it's a family get-together or so-and-so's birthday. A few too many, the same argument comes up again. You're like, oh, here he goes. Uncle, what's your uncle's name?
4: That was Angel.
0: I had an Uncle Angel, too. And if he had too much, the same thing would happen. Oh, man, here comes Uncle Angel. Talk about Larry Bird. Here comes the argument.
3: I laid out from you both of your stories. Neither one were angels. Neither one were,
0: You're absolutely right.
2: If it was Thanksgiving, you were sitting around the table eating bird while talking about Larry Bird.
0: But you're right. Sometimes it's always the same ones. But the never-ending ones currently and always is someone in my family insisting that somebody sucks, but they really just don't know. And I want to, like, strangle them. Like, I'll be like, yo, I'll say someone's really good. Like, yo, dude, man, that dude's on fire. That dude sucks. And it's like, suck. I hate when that's their, like, only argument always.
2: The sports casuals in your family, when they weigh in on stuff and they're totally out of left field and they're totally wrong, you're like, you don't know what you're talking about. Shut your pie hole.
0: That's exactly
2: they don't suck.
0: It. That's it all the time. Like, I could be like, yo, man, tell you, Gerrit Cole, bro, when he's healthy, man, dude's he's the man. Gerrit Cole, he sucks. I'm like, what do you mean he sucks? And it's stuff like that all the time that happens. So,
3: I mean, that's every family sports chat.
0: All the
3: and
0: time.
3: And every, like, group of buddies.
2: It's
3: like,
2: very aggravating.
0: But Sim nailed it. It's always like, they don't know what they're talking
2: about. They're just, like, superficial, surface-level arguments. And you're like, you don't know what you're

0: saying, man. Get the facts straight.
1: So I fight a lot of times with friends and family, Sam, about people that think they know more than professionals. Like, a guy will get drafted or a trade is made and they're like, this guy's a moron. I'm like, because you're the GM or like you know more, right? You know, you're like, so yeah, Uncle Hank knows more. I'll give you one that is a fit. We talked about family fights and debates you've gotten over the years or things that I've never forgiven my family for something. And you tell me if you think this is legit. We've talked about it since and they still say, oh, I have a sense of humor. And I'm like, they did something to me that I thought was the worst, meanest thing. And it's about like a sports fight. I was at my like high school girlfriend's house. Remember when the 49ers would battle the Packers for a couple of years? This is like a slightly post Niners Cowboys when Favre was emerging and the Packers sort of became that third head and the three headed beast.
2: This is when Terrell Owens had the catch part two.
1: Yeah, like those type of years. Yeah. Those years were, like I said, that was when the 49ers, like, they were trying to grab one more and they just couldn't, right? Steve Young was on the way towards the end. And I remember the Packers beat the 49ers in a very important game. I can't pinpoint the year. If I looked up, I could probably figure it out, but I like to forget this.
3: Another reason you don't like Brett Favre?
1: The Packers beat the Niners. I watched at my like high school girlfriend's house. I came home, and while I was gone, my family went to like Party City and got green and yellow balloons and put them in my childhood bedroom.
3: That's an elaborate like.
1: And they thought it was like punking. I was like, I remember being like, yo, you guys, as a teenage boy, I'm like, you guys are all a-holes. And I like left, I drove away, and I was like, I hate my family. I was like Kevin McAllister. I'm like, I hope I wake up and none of you are here.
4: You're cruel.
5: I think they might be right, though. What a sensitive little baby.
1: But my family thought it was funny. I'm like, what is funny about
5: it
1: you?
5: Is
1: you
5: funny.
1: Know that I'm passionate about the Niners.
4: Think, you guys all got a kick at it. Well, mom's making freaking pork chops in the kitchen. Oh, let's put balloons in Richie's room.
5: I just think it's funny how they wouldn't do that for Richie's birthday, but to bother him and antagonize him and make him cry. Yeah, they'll go to Party City.
2: Sorry,
5: for that.
2: Man, but you got a cool family.
1: I mean, come on. Yeah.
5: It's so funny.
6: Around what year was this, Rich?
1: In the night, I was probably way too old to get that upset about it, but it was high school or college.
4: I'm never coming back.
6: So try to narrow down the timeline there, the year.
1: Oh, I don't know.
6: Because I just looked up the history between the two teams.
1: It was a Packers victory over the Niners in a playoff game. I mean,
6: 97, maybe?
1: 97 sounds about right.
6: Yeah.
1: Is that 97 playoff game?
6: I think so. I'm going to look that up.
1: Yeah.
3: Yeah, because you're still in high school. Yeah,
1: that was my...
3: That's gotta be it.
1: And I remember...
3: If you drove away or whatever, that's got to be the one.
4: I hate all of you!
1: But the fact that they thought it was funny...
3: It is kind of funny. I feel like you're being a little softy pants. It is funny. But again, caused a sports family fight.
1: You know, my brother's ex-wife... My brother lives in Maryland.
3: Uh-huh.
1: He's divorced, but he... When he was married to his wife, he lived with his wife, obviously, and his mother-in-law.
3: Oof. Oof.
6: Yeah, Packers beat the Niners 23-10 to advance to the Super Bowl.
1: Yep. That was the year. Now you even said it.
6: That was January 1998.
1: Now you even said it, and that game was just gross from the beginning. Anyway, my brother lived with his wife and mother-in-law, and they're both hardcore Ravens fans. And what would bother my brother so much is that he's a diehard Broncos fan. My brother Jimmy always loved Elway. The way I loved Montana, we all had different football teams in my family. My brother's a diehard Broncos fan. And he would hate how they really didn't know much about the Ravens. But when they would win, they'd be all pumped about it.
3: Oh, yeah, that's the worst.
1: And I think nothing made him more mad when he's like, you don't even know the players. And like,
0: oh, you got to hold your tongue, too. You got to stay quiet because you're trying to be polite.
1: My brother would be all sad if the Broncos lost to the Ravens. I think they played. And they were like, oh, man, way to go. Ravens won. My brother was just like, you don't care. You don't even know the players.
3: Oh,
1: I care.
3: I'm burning for him.
1: I hate that.
3: I'm mad that he even had to live with his mother-in-law. And then they rubbed it in his face. That's terrible.
1: Yeah.
3: Okay. So we get you involved, Fox Sports Radio Nation. We do it every Thursday. The Wilson brothers. Wow. Wow. Wow. The Wilson brothers.
4: Wow.
1: Wow. Wow.
3: They fight about the Cowboys every year to the point where, like, they have to bet and put money on, you know, whoever's right, whoever's wrong heading into the season. This became a story. Based on that, I think all of our families fight about sports to some degree. And sometimes they're never ending. Legendary fights that just never stop about, I don't know who's the GOAT of whatever team you're looking for. It could be something dumb rooting for. So 877-99 on Fox is the number. If you have the best answer, we'll give away some prizes. Just want to hear your story anyway. We do this every Thursday.
1: The sports battles and fights you have with your friends and family. I'm surprised you didn't even bring it up. You've been the back-to-back champion now of like the two worst bets I've ever made.
3: Yankees-Mets?
1: Yankees-Mets. Last year, Covino and I wagered $1,000 who would have a better record. Covino easily won that. And then we ran it back again this year. And again, I lose and again.
3: It's never been a contest.
1: Next year, if we do it again, you're going to have to give me like a 10-game handicap or
3: maybe
1: something.
3: Maybe five. All right. So we're going to the phones every Thursday. And whatever we don't fit in today's show, remember, overpromised. Rich already said he's going to defend Jed York. So that's a topic we'll discuss on our bonus pod after the show.
6: Third rail, even on the podcast, my man.
3: But then we'll mix it up with Disney and the NFL because they've collaborated. So, yeah, we can and we can talk some Disney.
1: That's the versatility that I bring to the table. I want everyone to know that in one conversation I could talk about my dad life and Disney NFL collaborating. And then
3: Rich is saying prostitution should be legal. And then we're going to talk Disney characters.
6: Yeah.
3: Because they've collaborated.
1: I don't know.
6: One conversation away from being canceled.
1: I don't know, dude. I feel like that makes me pretty versatile, but you can think differently.
3: And we're going to throw some athletes in the fart corner. And if you don't know what the fart corner is, you'll find out on Overpromised. That's right after this show, right here on our YouTube page, at Covino and Rich FSR.
1: I want everyone to get a head start,
6: That was the name of the trailer park that Jed York visited.
1: The fart corner. I want everyone to look it up, though. Have you seen those NFL Disney collaborations?
6: Yeah, very cool.
1: You might be like, oh, man, that's out for kids or women or something. I'm telling you, I think it's a really cool collaboration,
3: especially if you have kids.
1: And we'll go over all of them on Overpromise, but like Sam, pick an NFL team.
7: I want to say that like Rich, you're versatile in the way that like you're skipping through a cable at a hotel and you're like, oh, here's some porn. And then here's a Disney movie. And that's you can just go back and
3: that
7: forth.
3: Is Rich.
7: One channel to the next.
3: He's like Bob Saget. Like he has that versatility.
7: He can be blue and he can be G-rated.
1: No, but that's the truth, Sam.
3: He could be America's dad, but really he's a dirty, dirty.
7: Here's
3: comedian.
7: A softcore, and then here's an animated film.
3: Yeah,
1: I could sit. And
7: Bob
1: watch.
7: Saget is a perfect example of that because I didn't have no idea for years and years.
8: Me neither.
7: He was such a blue comedian.
8: Bob Saget.
3: He was a raunchy comic.
7: And then I saw him in Half. Is it Half Baked? Right.
1: Yeah.
7: And he's the whole cocaine joke. And I'm like, oh my god, where did this come from?
1: But to me, Sam, I don't understand why that's
7: America's dad.
1: I have no clue why that's peculiar because I feel like doesn't every guy have a side of them where they could be like a sensitive dad that loves like a Disney movie, but at the same time, like
7: a little raunchy.
1: You don't like some raunch? Come on. All right. Anyway,
7: a little raunch dressing.
1: Let's go to your phone calls. And by the way, do look up those Disney clubs. Sam, pick a team just so I can give everyone an idea of what I'm talking about.
7: The Detroit Lions.
1: Detroit Lions it's like Simba or like the dad lion in Lion King. They figured a way to incorporate a Disney character with every team and they've done a cool collaboration. So I think it's awesome. There you go.
6: All right. Oh, Manny in El Paso has walk-up music.
1: Manny in the Paso. What's up, Manny?
9: I love it, guys. First of all, Keith Hernandez and Don Mattingly. Yes, Keith Hernandez came out of Seinfeld, but Don Mattingly came out of The Simpsons. End of discussion. Don Mattingly is better. All right. My brother and I, we're Yankees fans, Lakers fans, and some other team. I can't remember.
1: Let me guess, Cowboys fans and Alabama fans?
9: No, not Alabama. No, but we draw a line at hockey. He's a Red Wings fan. I'm a Avalanche fan. If stuff gets heated, there was one year where I said, get your damn sweater off. We're going to fight right now after the game. And that's where we draw a line. We draw a line at hockey, and it's gotten vicious sometimes.
6: Yeah, they're fighting like hockey players.
1: I think this guy's fired up right now.
3: By the way, how many gold gloves did Keith have?
1: More than Don Mattingly.
3: How many? 11? Did he have 11? I know Donnie Baseball had 9. And Donnie Baseball was a batting
1: champion.
3: How many and MVP.
1: Gold gloves did Keith Hernandez have?
3: Donnie Baseball was a hero.
1: 11, yeah.
3: You know what? Donnie Baseball didn't have to win a World Series to be a hero. That's the difference.
7: Was that AI Colin you were asking?
6: No, they haven't done that in a long time.
7: All right, sorry I reminded you.
6: Yeah.
3: You know what?
1: Hey, Colin.
3: Shame on Colin you. Yelled at Rich.
1: Stop using my AI. Colin.
3: Hey, if you keep mocking me, I'm going to throw you in a fart corner. You got it? Yeah.
6: Colin sent Colin sent Rich a cease and desist.
1: Hey, Colin.
4: All right, who else we got,
6: Let's
4: Danny?
6: Go to Rochester, New York. Steve.
4: Hey, Steve. We're talking about
1: what's up, man?
4: Yes, sir.
8: Okay, I'm going to hop on the story about the jerk family about the balloons.
4: Yeah.
8: But just real quick, when the great Dan Patrick retires, I sure as hell hope you guys get that slot because, man, I love you guys.
4: I mean, it's one of

0: hottest rumors in town.
1: Yeah, man. Everybody's talking about it.
2: Dude,
1: everyone's talking about it.
2: Do the right thing. Whoever makes these decisions, do the right thing. But anyway, so I'm you know, don't kill me, but I'm a pretty big Cowboys fan in the heart of Bills country. And when Joe Montana hits Dwight Clark, I lose my stuff. Like, I'm like 13, 14, and this means the world to me. Doesn't my sister's boyfriend call the house, start making fun of me? I want to kill the guy. Like, I don't care. He's like 2-3 years older than me. But I'm like, I hate that guy because he did that. Because at my darkest moment, this guy's making fun of me. No, your family's not right to do that.
0: Yeah, now that is, you know what? That's how I felt. Like, I know it's just a game.
3: By the way, you should definitely get
0: this guy,
3: grilling apron.
0: Put this guy on hold.
4: Yeah.
5: Thank you, buddy. Okay, Steve.
0: I do think.
3: Jeez, my mom doesn't even like the show that much.
0: I do think that in like a sad sports moment, if someone laughs at you, it's cruel. I know you could say, guys, it's just sports, but this is Fox Sports Radio.
4: That's true. You're
0: people
4: right.
0: Are
4: especially
0: passionate.
4: Then, you don't realize how much it means to people sometimes.
6: We've talked about this, giving people guff. And you're like, there's an acceptable amount of guff to be given.
0: Yeah.
6: When you start making people angry, like at a family event, maybe it's a little too much.
0: I'm too sad.
4: That's true. I can see you being really upset.
0: Maybe I'm too sensitive. But like, listen, Kavino's a Yankees fan. I don't care about the Yankees. But like, even if I don't want them to win, I would never say that to them.
6: Remember we talked about, like, are you happy for your friends or you just troll them all the time?
0: I think as a, you guys said I'm so immature. How about this maturity, guys? If I can't be happy, I'd rather see you be happy. Like, let's say Danny's Raiders. Actually, let's say Danny's Raiders
4: Do you have an aw for him, Sam?
0: Maybe if Danny's Raiders, like, had some miraculous season. And all of a sudden, it's like, oh my God, the Raiders 2 years from now, let's say they're 2 years away. And all of a sudden, Fernando Mendoza's in the playoffs. They're about to go to the Super Bowl. And all of a sudden, it's like they lose.
3: That's what AI predicted, by the way.
0: If they lose in dramatic fashion, what type of friend would I be if I'm like, yo, Danny G, like,
3: you remember that sounds like
0: that's like some Ben Maller baby.
3: I was just gonna say that sounds
0: that
3: like
0: vibe.
3: It sounds like my time on the Ben Maller show.
0: I like Ben,
3: and Ben would just like give me the floor, and he'd be like, "Danny, defend your boys."
0: Yo, I like Ben. He's a good dude, but those antics. Oh my God! If him and I were pals, and he hit me up and my team struggled, I'd want to strangle the guy. Like, I get it. It's
3: calls it Schotten. Was it Schotten?
7: Schadenfreude. Yeah. I actually think a big part of it, in all seriousness, is learning how to read the room, because sometimes, and maybe people around here aren't PhDs in reading the room, but sometimes it's safe to bust someone's chops, but other times it's obvious not the time to bust their chops.
4: You nailed it,
0: Ilo. You're a genius. You're like Lenny Poffo, the former wrestler, the genius Lenny Poffo.
3: Tell him to stop right there.
0: Ilo, Kavino and I have had this conversation before, and you notice this the more grown men you talk to at work, at the bar, the
7: barber
0: shop.
7: Michael Buffer is more iconic than Bruce Buffer.
0: The more and more grown men you deal with, you realize some men don't know how to bust balls, and they're just rude and mean. And other people are really good at, like, jabs and having fun and busting chops. It's a fine line, and
6: it's an art form.
0: It's an art form, and you'd be shocked how many people, even listeners of our show, some people make fun of us, but they're like, "Yeah, I love you guys," and they'll wisecrack. And then other people say some mean stuff, and they're like, "That was just joking."
6: You know what the trick is? The trick is a couple of jabs, and then you sprinkle in a little compliment on the team,
4: or put
6: I love seeing them win the national title.
4: Leave a happy face emoji or something.
6: Yeah, just like listen, I'm a Big Ten person, Iowa football. I thought Indiana winning the national championship was awesome. Because it was just so unprecedented. Yeah. There's people who are like, no, I want my rival to go 0-16, 0-17 every year. And I'm like, when you beat them, what's the good in that? Like, you want them to be good. So when you beat them, you're good.
0: Yeah.
4: This goes with the argument
0: of the best guy.
4: If you're debating like the old timer in your family, they never give credit to the new school. When the new school might be doing it better than the old school, they still don't give the credit. I have this debate. Like, this is something.
0: You mean like how Mad Dog always brings up Bob Cousy in every basketball debate?
4: It'll always come back to stuff like
0: Bob
4: that, right?
0: Cousy.
4: Like, yeah, but the new cats are doing it even better, right? Yeah. Like, if I'm talking like Rocky's the best boxing movie of all time, I guarantee my mom would jump in and be like, "That's because you've never seen somebody up there like me from 1956. And I'm like, but I don't know, Mom. Rocky's pretty good. You haven't even seen the new Creeds, Mom. I don't need to. Paul Newman is the greatest of all time. It's like, because it's that mentality of like whatever they said was better is better, and it's just not, so. All right, we'll take one more.
0: Let's take one more for now. We'll wrap it up, and then we'll get to some more NFL. And cool. Danny, we're a half hour away from Hot Wings.
3: Dude, I have the same feeling you do. I'm on a speed walk over there.
0: This is my favorite 2 hours of the day, hanging with you guys. But I am imagining, like, you know, when a cartoon character like starts, I'm looking at Covino and I'm seeing a Hot Wing.
3: And also, it's because this is preseason week three. So you could just feel our national holiday about to pop.
0: Well, every time I look at Rich, he looks like a weenie to me.
3: All right, let's go to Georgia. Adam, wrap this up for us.
0: What's up, Adam?
5: Hey, buddy.
8: Hey, what's up, guys? First time caller, long time listener. Love you guys.
0: Oh, thanks, man.
8: First question for you, Mr. Danny. I'm a diehard Charger fan, okay? So I want to know how you feel about that ChatGPT prediction that you just talked about.
3: What do you mean? As far as them saying Fernando's going to win a couple of Super Bowls?
8: How do you feel about that? You believe that? Because you know what? Like you guys are talking about, you know, I want to see a good score, good game. Last year we kind of swept you guys, you know. Mm-hmm. And funny thing, like my aunt, we're both from San Diego. We're all from San Diego, born and raised. I moved to Georgia. My aunt moved to Kansas City. Now, all of a sudden, she's a big Chiefs fan. So when we get together for these family parties, it is tough.
0: It's rude. Hey, let me tell you, I'll back you up in that. You'll be happy to hear me say 9.5 wins in Vegas for the Chargers. I would hammer that over.
4: Did you say 9.5 wings? I'll take the over.
0: wins.
4: Oh, wins.
0: But Ilo gave me the little nod, right? What do you think? I think the Chargers could be exceptionally good this year. I'm so intrigued to see what Mike McDaniel does with Justin Herbert. So we'll see. They have a tough schedule, but that's a good team.
7: Yeah, that's the problem is their schedule is tough. But for example, right now with that caller, how tempted were you, Danny G, to bring up 63-21?
3: No, because that's water under the bridge. Different teams, different coaches, different players.
0: As a Niners fan, I was gonna be like, thanks for Stan Humphries. That was an easy Super Bowl.
3: But I'm excited to see what's going to happen in the AFC West in the next couple of seasons because great coaching, great players, star quarterbacks. It's going to be really fun.
0: Yeah, and as good teams lose a little footing, younger teams get a little better. That's the best part about the NFL, and we're less than 2 weeks away. All right, we got more Covino and Rich. We'll get to some more NFL and your phone calls, your feedback.
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0: I was just scrolling on social media. I was scrolling. And I had an old guy moment. It's Covino and Rich on Fox Sports Radio. Thank you guys for hanging out. We're going to throw it back again and think about things we were good at as kids, like strangely good at, because there's two stories. But thanks again for chiming in, old school and 50 hits. Yo, Rich, I had an old guy thought. Covino and Rich live from the Fox Sports Radio studios in Los Angeles. Everything at Covino and Rich. Our bonus pod, Overpromised, where Rich defends Jed York, is a half hour away. New episode 153. That's on our YouTube page where you could watch live right now at Covino and Rich FSR. We're going to talk about that Disney and NFL collaboration and who we're throwing in the fart corner this week.
1: So funny.
0: Who deserves to be in the fart corner? And if you don't know what that is, you'll find out on Overpromised 153. I had an old guy thought.
2: Yeah, what's your old guy?
0: I just saw something on social media. It never dawned on me, really.
2: What's that?
0: Do you know there's a whole generation of people that work here, like 90s kids?
1: Yeah. Even 2000s kids, really.
0: That never lived a world of red pistachio nuts. They didn't even know that was a thing. They like, yeah, we heard there's this whole social media thing where kids are just realizing now that pistachios used to be red. And then there's our generation. It's like, yeah, how did you not know
2: that? I'm not even sure if I know that.
0: You didn't know pistachios used to be red?
2: I don't know anyone that ate pistachios.
0: What?
2: Who ate pistachios?
0: I hate talking to you.
2: Who ate pistachios in your life?
0: I hate talking to you, bro.
2: I don't think I've ever had. Man,
3: pistachios are delicious.
2: I never saw someone eat pistachios.
0: Shut up. Can you give me something to throw at this bonehead, please?
2: I mean, I like pistachios, but you had maybe your dad was a pistachio guy.
0: You never had pistachio nuts,
2: never
0: you moron?
2: Maybe when I was
0: with
2: 30.
0: The red shells and your fingers would be all red?
2: No, maybe when I didn't have pistachios.
1: They were
2: shells
1: dyed?
2: Something.
1: They were
0: See,
1: dyed?
0: Sam has no idea.
1: No, I had no idea. Because I love pistachios.
0: And that's all
1: Why
0: I knew
1: they dye
0: as a kid,
1: red?
0: That they were red.
2: I feel like there's only one brand, and they have that green and black back.
0: Yes, that's all people know now.
1: Was
0: but
1: that
0: there's
1: famous
0: generations where they were only came red.
2: Were you born in the 50s? Who are you?
0: No, bro. I'm not that old.
2: Red pistachios.
1: So it was, they dyed them red. I'm looking at here, the AI overview on Google. They dyed them red, the shells red, to hide ugly spots and stains caused by older harvesting methods.
0: And those ugly spots and stains would be all over your fingers. I'd be a little kid running around with red fingers.
2: I used to have cheese doodle orange fingers. Is that the same?
0: Yeah, you know what you can do with those fingers, bro?
1: Tell
2: me.
0: You know, I'm done talking to you. Yeah.
1: You guys ever eat a bag of pistachios and you eat like the entire bag and there's always one pistachio in the bag that kind of tastes like poop?
0: I like how you say pistachio.
4: Pistachio.
1: Yeah. Like there's always one that tastes weirdly like fecal matter.
4: You want some pistachio?
2: You know what the funniest thing is, Cove?
1: Pistachio.
2: You said old guy thoughts. I had some dad this morning at school say.
0: It just boggles me that not everybody remembers the days of red pistachio.
2: I don't remember them. Now I got to look it up later.
0: You're just,
3: Renick 81 in our YouTube chat says, I grew up on the red stashes.
0: Yeah, and I just realized there's a whole generation that doesn't even know it. Like Rich, even though he should.
2: I'll be honest though, I think you need to have pistachios with the shell. Otherwise, you just eat them too fast. Like I feel like eating them is part of the process.
1: No, the deshelling them is part of the work.
2: It's like sunflower seeds. Like, if you want sunflower seeds, you put them in your pocket when you're playing softball or golfing or whatever you're doing. Sunflower seeds need to be, it's like crabs. You want to work for it a little bit, right? You want to crack the shell.
3: It gives you the extra salt you need.
0: Yeah, there you go.
1: So, Cove, you might have, so it's like tradition that I'm seeing here, early import. I can't speak. Importers, Zaloom in New York would import the red ones, the red pistachios.
0: Oh, well, I'm from Jersey, that's why.
1: So maybe you were growing up eating these Zaloom pistachios.
0: Maybe, but guess what? I was good at it. Oddly, strangely good at it as a kid.
2: Never saw these in my life.
0: Because you're an idiot. I'm done talking to you. I'm done. I hate talking to you.
2: By the way,
0: you're the worst.
2: These are old guy things.
0: Yeah.
2: This is how you know you get old. A dad at the school. He's like, yeah, you got a new car. I'm like, yeah, sweet car. I go, because now I know their family has two SUVs. And he's like, yeah, I only drive SUVs now because I don't like bending down to get into a car.
0: Oof.
2: I like to step up into an SUV. And I'm like, that's like next guy. Like, you think you're going to get to the stage where you don't want a car? Because you're like, SUV's up.
0: Not at all. Not at all.
1: It's kind of like when you get out of bed, right? You don't like bending your knees and stuff. You just want to scoot in, scoot out.
0: Speaking of things you did as a kid, right?
3: Yeah.
0: Start thinking about things you were oddly good at as a kid. And one stupid thing comes to mind for me, because I was pretty good at pretty much everything. But one odd one comes to mind.
3: Except humility.
0: But there's a story. There's two stories.
2: Danny, so, something he's not good at.
0: There's humility. A Guinness Book story.
2: It's humbleness.
3: Today, on this day in history, 1955.
0: The Guinness Book became a thing.
3: It was published for the first time in Britain.
2: Can I take you back to elementary school? Yeah. If there was ever a book fair, I can't be the only kid that was like, I'm going to get every sports book and the Guinness book. And
0: I always bought the Guinness book.
2: It was, that's you would true. Get the Guinness book, and it would always be like a book of quarterbacks, like Joe Montana, Dan Marino, Bernie Kosar. There was always a couple sports book in that Scholastic Reader. So you would get the sports books, and you would get the Guinness Book of World Records.
3: You always get them, because some of us kids were in the Dolly Parton book program. Oh. Where the kid next to you checked everything off on that Scholastic, you know, pamphlet or flyer they would give us. And then some kids would get like a pencil in one book.
0: Well, in 1955, ooh, the Guinness book became a thing, right? But it came to be from an argument over which European game bird was the fastest. So the book invented this to settle arguments among friends. So it got us thinking, things you were oddly good at back in the day. Because, you know, maybe you could be in the Guinness book someday. Mm-hmm. But
3: also
0: there's another story.
3: A racket because you have to pay them.
0: Oh yeah,
3: so
0: I know.
3: To come out and yeah.
0: And I used to be so intrigued by all of that.
2: Well, what are the things you remember the most? That woman with the really long fingernails.
3: Yeah. How about the tallest man?
2: The tallest guy with the littlest kid, yes, the littlest person next to him. Yeah.
0: Longest beard, all those weird things, right? But there's another story, like this sort of similar and adjacent to this one, where Rick Ross is in the news, and get this,
2: Rick Ross.
0: He's so oddly good at Madden that they're claiming he hasn't lost a game, a single game of Madden, in 8 to 9 years now.
3: That's wild.
0: That's how good he is. This is according to Bleacher Report, by the way. And he won't reveal his three-team rotation that he has. So we're asking you, what were you like unbeatable in, oddly, strangely good at as a kid? And I got the first thing that came to mind, I'm like, all right, when I was a kid, I remember no one else could do this, but I could. I was like the natural. I was like the Roy Hobbs of this. I was the Wonder Boy of this, and no one else
2: Wonder
0: in the whole neighborhood.
2: Boy.
0: Yo, dude, when this is the dumbest, but I'll kick it off. 877-99 on Fox.
2: I wasn't expecting an intelligent answer.
0: No.
2: So go on.
0: Because honestly, I competed pretty well in most things that kids played and competed in. But I remember when the pogo ball became a thing on a throwback Thursday, right? Do you guys, pogo ball is what they call it. Oh, do you guys remember pogo ball? I know Rich doesn't because he doesn't remember red pistachio nuts.
2: I had
0: and
2: the
0: Rich,
2: pogo
0: Rich
2: ball.
0: Rich remembers nothing.
2: I had the pogo ball and I just felt like I was never good at it.
3: The
2: never
3: TV you. Commercial for it looked old.
0: That's
3: when we were little kids. Right. It looked like it had been on TV
0: but
3: for
0: did you hear
3: 15
0: Rich
3: years.
0: He couldn't do it. Nobody could do it.
2: I
0: right?
2: bounced like two times. I'm like, and I would dude, go and I would go back to the pogo
0: I
2: stick.
0: Remember like, I think someone on my block had it first. Right. So Rich, guys like Rich stood on their stick. Right?
2: I remember doing my pogo stick in the driveway. And I get
0: bro, it was shaped like Saturn almost, right? Yeah. It had the rings around it.
3: Yeah.
0: Dude, I remember like in one full motion just jumping right on it. Like the natural, it was like da-da, da-da. That and people are like, oh my God, how's he doing it? I'm like, I don't know.
2: Were you in the X Games for a pogo ball?
0: If that would have went, if pogo ball would have went the route of skateboarding and went to the X Games, I would have been I could have been the Tony Hawk of pogo ball in extreme sports, but it never happened.
2: Is there something you're so?
0: I was so good at.
2: I'll pose the question. We'll go to Ilo right now.
0: Rich was strangely good at skip it. I heard. Isn't that true?
2: I'm amazing. I'm pretty sure I could whoop most people at blank.
0: All right.
2: I'm pretty sure I could.
0: I have a real answer.
2: Most people at blank. Let's go to Ilo for an update. Isaac Lowenkron.
0: What up, Ilo?
2: LeCron James. There he is.
4: Why? Thank you very much, fellas. The Brown County, Wisconsin District Attorney today formally charged Green Bay Packers running back Josh Jacobs with misdemeanor battery and misdemeanor criminal damage to property. Now, back in May, Jacobs was originally also booked on domestic abuse and felony strangulation charges, which he now no longer faces. Seattle Seahawks defensive tackle Leonard Williams agreed to a 3-year, $90 million extension with $56 million guaranteed. The Los Angeles Rams reuniting with receiver Tutu Atwell. They acquired him from the Miami Dolphins for running back Jarquez Hunter. Atwell played the past 5 seasons for the Rams before signing a 1-year deal with the Dolphins back in March. Finally, a fascinating and rather unique story from college sports. The Deseret News out of Salt Lake City reported today that the BYU football program is essentially splitting from the other 20 sports in the athletic department. Football head coach Kalani Sitake will now report directly to a university vice president, while athletic director Brian Santiago will oversee all other sports, including men's basketball, but not football. Guys, back to you.
2: Thank you, Isaac Lohenkron. Ilo, anything you're particularly better than everyone else at?
4: That I was when I was growing up.
2: Younger or now? Like, were you like, yo, all right,
4: there is one thing. Well, but
2: if you were to take 100 random people, what would you be like? Of 100 random people, I'm probably better than all of them at blank.
4: Well, going back to when I was growing up, this is odd, but roller hockey.
5: Oh, yeah. That's awesome.
4: Roller hockey, yeah.
2: I'll give you mine when we come back, okay?
5: Yeah,
2: Covino on Rich next, right here on Fox Sports Radio.
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2: All right, NFL preseason, we're all heading out, stuff our faces, pumped to watch some foosball.
29: Fernando,
2: Covino and Rich with Danny G and Sam. Thank you guys for hanging out with us.
30: How many times is he going to say it tonight, Danny G?
2: Covino, how many you have?
29: Oh yeah. Hey, Danny, how many have you had so far?
30: It's Gay Cove. I'm joining you. You don't even have to worry about it.
2: Oh, nice.
30: I'm going to outpace you.
2: Nice. What's the over-under on how many wings Sam has?
30: I probably have like 14.
29: Nine.
30: Oh, be,
29: I was going to say nine. I was going to say nine in the first half hour.
2: Well, I live by a rule. You never want to be the biggest slob. That's all.
30: I'll be the biggest slob.
2: There it is. So
30: you
2: Sam's got it.
30: Be yourself.
2: Now, again,
30: more
2: in 10
30: wings,
2: minutes.
30: More wings tonight or 49ers wins this year?
2: Oh. That's a good one. I think more wins. I think so too. Yeah. I'll try to get like, maybe I'll do like, what do they usually have? Like the 10,
30: yeah, I'll
2: the 10
30: about,
2: or 12 wings.
30: I'll have about 10 wings, I'm sure. So we'll keep you posted.
29: Don't believe them. Hit us 14 to 15.
2: Nah. Hit us at Covino and Rich, Danny, at Fox Sports Radio. Remember, overpromised is in 10 minutes. Rich defends, speaking of the 49ers. Ooh. Rich says Jed York did nothing wrong. We're going to find out why on Overpromised, new episode 153. We talk about the Disney NFL collaboration. And we're talking about people and athletes we're throwing in the fart corner this week. It's a whole story. Overpromised. We get into it. It's our bonus podcast. It's a show you watch right here on our YouTube page at Covino and Rich FSR. Now, Rich.
30: Yeah.
2: Rick Ross was oddly good at Madden. He has an 8 to 9 year streak. He never loses. He whoops people at it. The Guinness book came out on this day where people are oddly, strangely good at certain things. What are those things you were strangely good at growing up or even today?
30: It's interesting, right? Because the way I put it in terms, if you took the next 100 people that walked down the street here on Ventura Boulevard, Dan, mm-hmm. the next 100 people, all ages, sexes, identities, mm-hmm. you know, kids, boys, girls, old ladies, what do you think you'd
29: be? Are
30: we
29: including the homeless people on Ventura Boulevard?
30: The hobos right outside by the bus stop.
2: It's like that kid who's good at the bird calls. He's like oddly good at it.
30: But is there something
2: I love that kid.
30: I'm pretty confident that not maybe in our industry, but if I took a random 100 people, I bet you I would beat most of them with like name that tune in one note. Like I feel like it's a dumb thing, but I'm oddly good at like, you know, those like game
29: just
30: shows,
29: quick snippets. Yeah.
30: Like you play me one note of a song,
2: one note. You need more than one.
30: Note. No, I'm usually for me one note. I'll see those Instagram clips where it's like, can you name this song on one note? And every time I'm like, yeah,
2: wasn't there a game show?
30: Yeah. Like beat the Shazammy or something.
2: Right? We were on a show like that. We went 10 G's. Again, we'll go to your phone calls now at 877-99 on Fox.
29: Which
2: remember
29: after taxes,
2: if you work in logistics, what do we get,
30: Rich? $94.
2: If you get, we got a high five. 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

0: Brainwave for your grilling apron and summer prize pack, and Weekend Hobnobbing to get you ready on a Friday.
1: I want to thank the Mets for absolutely nothing, right, Danny? Because what do I always say? My goal is for baseball to bring me into the football season. And right now, while I see your Dodger excitement and your Yankee excitement, Covino,
0: yeah,
1: I am jealous that you guys have two things going on in your brain now. You're excited about Fernando and your Raiders, but you got the Dodgers that you're getting ready for playoff baseball. I always say that the best thing your baseball team could do for you, what can your baseball team do for you? Keep you excited until now. If your baseball team kept you excited until now, your baseball team did its job, and the Mets did not do their job this year.
2: Hold on, Rich. You're pivoting, but I don't think you finished paid off the tees.
0: Yeah, no. Rich was oddly good at rooting for a team that sucks his whole life.
2: Oh, that's not nice.
1: That's the answer.
0: Yeah, that's it.
1: No one can pick a loser quite like me.
0: He oddly chose the Mets and hung it out and stuck it out all these years.
2: I have one. I'll tell you guys in 20 seconds. I would sit in the family room. My mom would take out the deck of cards, and she'd be like, how do you win every time? For years, I whoop my family's butt at Uno.
0: Really?
2: In fact, I'd be in the living room, and this song would come on as I was playing.
1: There he is. Oh, the natural.
2: Yeah, the grand champion at Uno.
1: My God,
0: this Wonder Boy. Wow. Danny rounding the bases.
2: My older brother, Steve, so competitive. He hated losing Uno.
0: That's funny, man.
1: I'm about to beat Danny. I'm about to beat him.
0: No. Draw four.
2: Draw four. Motherfucker.
0: Yeah. Big dreaming. Not happening. Oh,
3: you think you got me? Reverse.
0: Uno.
3: Yeah.
0: Uno.
3: Why don't you cry about it? Boo hoo hoo.
0: And I never forget to say it.
1: What was your answer for real, Rich?
0: Name that tune type of stuff.
1: Oh, that was the answer.
0: Yeah, besides that, and like honestly, knowing dumb things, like I can name every like NBA champion, NFL champion, World Series champion. Like in my mind, it's not a skill. It's like you should know.
2: Oh, you and Dan. Buyer, you're like,
0: yeah. So to me, when people don't know it, I'm like, yeah,
1: no, because you know where you were for every Super Bowl.
0: Yeah, stuff like that. It's a weird thing.
1: Where you were for every Super Bowl.
0: Well, let's go eat some wings.
1: Yeah, let's do it
0: and get out of this joint.
2: Let's go, Raiders.
0: At Covino and Rich, Over Promise is next. We'll give you a link at our social media. Until then, arrivederci, baby.
1: See you in the Over Promise Land.
0: Goodbye,
2: Fernando.
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6: Jim Rome here with your Rome Report. Hey, remember that great sports talk debate back in the day? You know, who was more responsible for the Patriots dynasty, Tom Brady or Bill Belichick? Well, obviously, we got our answer years ago, and it was a straight curb stomping, a hospital job, as Brady went to Tampa Bay and immediately ripped another Lombardi, and Belichick's career went right into the gutter along with his legacy. Meanwhile, Brady continues to live his best life even now, rocking leather pants for the first time for a Gucci campaign and practically running the Las Vegas Raiders, while Belichick was run the hell out of the NFL and is killing what's left of his legacy in college in North Carolina. I mean, I haven't seen a divorce this one-sided since Arnold Schwarzenegger busted a burning slug in a Sharon Stone's forehead in Total Recall while famously saying, "Consider that a divorce."
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